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2: News this hour from Town Hall. I'm Keith Peters in Washington. Efforts to battle wildfires in Washington state are becoming overwhelming in the Pacific Northwest.
3: Some residents are returning to pure devastation, their homes leveled. Major General Jent Walsh heads the Washington National Guard.
4: I can tell you today that that's a war zone.
3: As of Monday afternoon, at least 600 homes, businesses, and other structures were destroyed. Many are still under evacuation orders.
4: Some of these folks may not cover. Some of those folks may not rebuild in there.
3: Yards are covered in charred debris. In some cases, only chimneys remain. There are three Spokane wildfires covering more than 8,000 acres. Strong winds fueled the blaze Sunday on Monday. Lighter winds and lower temperatures were helping firefighters. I'm Julie Walker.
2: President Trump says he didn't know the details of the deal to advance Todd Blanche's nomination. Senators John Cornyn and Tom Tillis said they struck a deal to formally rescind the $1.8 billion anti-weaponization fund and would therefore vote to confirm Blanche as Attorney General.
5: President, did you sign off on Todd Blanche rescinding?
6: I didn't look at it. I know is that Todd Blanche is great. He's going to do a great job. Everybody knows it. And I understand there's been a sign-off. But I don't know what they agreed. I think Todd Blanche agreed to reconfirm things that he's already said, and what he said was okay.
2: Cornyn and Tillis had said they would not support Blanche's nomination without written confirmation that the fund is dead. 25 states sued the Trump administration Monday over its latest tariffs, calling them a pretext for replacing import taxes the Supreme Court struck down in February. On Wall Street, the Dow by 693 points, the NASDAQ rose 540, the S&P advanced 110. More at townhall.com.
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11: Here is your weather forecast from the ABK Flooring Weather Center for this evening. Clear skies. Look for overnight low of 62. Forecast for Tuesday, sunny with an afternoon high 84. Tomorrow night, mostly clear with a low 63. For Wednesday, look for sunny skies with a high near 85 and a slight chance of showers, possibly a thunderstorm on Thursday. Otherwise, mostly sunny with a high near 84.
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0: Luke Holmes, Be By You. I'm Bosch. It is Monday, August 3rd. Happy birthday if today's your birthday. You share with Tom Brady, who's 49, Martha Stewart is 85, and Martin Sheen is 86. It's Big Forehead Day, and maybe you call that a five head, right? National Watermelon Day and National Friendship Day.
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4: Here is your weather forecast from the ABK Flooring Weather Center for this evening. Clear skies. Look for overnight low of 62. Forecast for Tuesday, sunny with an afternoon high 84. Tomorrow night, mostly clear with a low 63. For Wednesday, look for sunny skies with a high near 85 and a slight chance of showers, possibly a thunderstorm on Thursday. Otherwise, mostly sunny with a high near 84.
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0: Four Star Country, the General. I'm Bosch, reminding you it's news you want from people you know in the First Merchants Newsroom with Cannon Shake right here on WAMW.
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1: Here is your weather forecast from the ABK Flooring Weather Center for this evening. Clear skies. Look for overnight low of 62. Forecast for Tuesday, sunny with an afternoon high 84. Tomorrow night, mostly clear with a low 63. For Wednesday, look for sunny skies with a high near 85 and a slight chance of showers, possibly thunderstorm on Thursday. Otherwise, mostly sunny with a high near 84.
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0: Megan Maroney in Medicine. I'm Bosch. Kane Brown is coming up next. They had this interesting question on socials. What's an inaccurate fact that people believe is true because of movies? Again, what's an inaccurate fact that people believe is true because of movies? Here's some responses. When a machine flatlines in the hospital with a continuous beep, it means they're dead. More likely, it means a sensor's fallen off the patient. That swords make that swing sound. Hacking isn't something typing for 10 seconds and suddenly, I'm in. That the average family has a 5-bedroom house in L.A., New York City, or Chicago. That car doors and tables can stop bullets. And that you can get knocked out with a blow to the head. That you could wake up with a little headache and be ready for action. Yeah, you know what? I got knocked out once, trust me. You're not ready to get up and start fighting again for at least 3 weeks. Or basically, never.
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1: Students who can read by the end of third grade are 35% more likely to graduate. I'm Dr. Katie Jenner, Indiana Secretary of Education, here to tell you how reading 30 minutes per day can improve the trajectory of a child's life. 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So this school year, please encourage your child to continue reading. It's a small habit that makes a big difference.
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3: News this hour from Town Hall. I'm Keith Peters in Washington. Two Republican holdouts now say they will support Todd Blanche's bid to be Attorney General. Correspondent Bernie Bennett reports.
4: Two Republican senators who threatened to block Acting Attorney General Todd Blanche's confirmation to lead the Justice Department said Monday that they'll support his nomination, ending an impasse over plans to create a fund to compensate allies of President Donald Trump. The endorsement from GOP Senators John Cornyn and Tom Tillis paves the way for the Senate Judiciary Committee to advance Blanche's nomination Tuesday after the Justice Department and lawmakers reached a deal to formally rescind the $1.8 billion anti-weaponization fund proposed to settle President Trump's lawsuit against the Internal Revenue Service. Bernie Bennett, Washington.
3: Michigan reports the first deaths linked to the Cyclospora outbreak. Correspondent Jennifer King reports.
5: In Michigan, two people have died in the Cyclospora outbreak, the first confirmed deaths in the U.S. The Michigan Department of Health and Human Services says both people had underlying health conditions. Federal health officials have tied the outbreak to processed lettuce from Mexico, but are also citing other possible distribution channels. The CDC has reports of more than 6,700 lab-confirmed cases and over 420 hospitalizations since May 1st, with thousands of suspected cases across 45 states. I'm Jennifer King.
3: Investigators are trying to determine what led a 24-year-old man to open fire at an Idaho fast food restaurant in an attack that left three people dead and seven others wounded before authorities say he killed himself. Police Chief Matthew Hicks said Sunday that investigators are confident that the gunman, identified as Chad Williams, acted alone in the shooting Saturday at an In-N-Out Burger in Twin Falls. On Wall Street, the Dow up by 693 points, the Nasdaq rose 540, with the S&P 500 advancing by 110. More at townhall.com.
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8: Here is your weather forecast from the ABK Flooring Weather Center for this evening. Clear skies. Look for overnight low of 62. Forecast for Tuesday, sunny with an afternoon high 84. Tomorrow night, mostly clear with a low 63. For Wednesday, look for sunny skies with a high near 85 and a slight chance of showers, possibly thunderstorm on Thursday. Otherwise, mostly sunny with a high near 84.
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0: Lainey Wilson and John Mayer, Phone, Keys, Wallet, I'm Bosch. It's Monday, August 3rd. On this day in history in 1492, Christopher Columbus set sail for his voyage to the New World. On this day in 1900, Firestone Tire and Rubber Company was founded by Harvey Firestone. And on this day in 1977, Radio Shack introduces the TRS-80 personal computer. The rest is history.
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3: 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I'm

0: Here is your weather forecast from the ABK Flooring Weather Center for this evening. Clear skies. Look for overnight low of 62. Forecast for Tuesday, sunny with an afternoon high 84. Tomorrow night, mostly clear with a low 63. For Wednesday, look for sunny skies with a high near 85 and a slight chance of showers, possibly a thunderstorm on Thursday. Otherwise, mostly sunny with a high near 84.
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1: 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I'm Bosch. 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
1: News this hour from Town Hall. I'm Keith Peters in Washington. Two Republican holdouts now say they will support Todd Blanche's bid to be Attorney General. Correspondent Bernie Bennett reports.
2: Two Republican senators threatened to block Acting Attorney General Todd Blanche's confirmation to lead the Justice Department said Monday that they'll support his nomination, ending an impasse over plans to create a fund to compensate allies of President Donald Trump. The endorsement from GOP Senators John Cornyn and Tom Tillis paves the way for the Senate Judiciary Committee to advance Blanche's nomination Tuesday after the Justice Department and lawmakers reached a deal to formally rescind the $1.8 billion anti-weaponization fund proposed to settle President Trump's lawsuit against the Internal Revenue Service. Bernie Bennett, Washington.
1: Michigan reports the first deaths linked to the Cyclospora outbreak. Correspondent Jennifer King reports.
3: In Michigan, two people have died in the Cyclospora outbreak, the first confirmed deaths in the U.S. The Michigan Department of Health and Human Services says both people had underlying health conditions. Federal health officials have tied the outbreak to processed lettuce from Mexico, but are also citing other possible distribution channels. The CDC has reports of more than 6,700 lab-confirmed cases and over 420 hospitalizations since May 1st, with thousands of suspected cases across 45 states. I'm Jennifer King.
1: Investigators are trying to determine what led a 24-year-old man to open fire at an Idaho fast food restaurant in an attack that left three people dead and seven others wounded before authorities say he killed himself. Police Chief Matthew Hicks said Sunday that investigators are confident that the gunman, identified as Chad Williams, acted alone in the shooting Saturday at an In-N-Out Burger in Twin Falls. On Wall Street, the Dow up by 693 points, the Nasdaq rose 540, with the S&P 500 advancing by 110. More at townhall.com.
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6: Here is your weather forecast from the ABK Flooring Weather Center for this evening. Clear skies. Look for overnight low of 62. Forecast for Tuesday, sunny with an afternoon high 84. Tomorrow night, mostly clear with a low 63. For Wednesday, look for sunny skies with a high near 85 and a slight chance of showers, possibly a thunderstorm on Thursday. Otherwise, mostly sunny with a high near 84.
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0: Braylon James, Water at a Wedding. I'm Bosch. Coming up, some great songs by Dustin Lynch, Riley Green, and Bailey Zimmerman is next with Chevy Silverado.
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3: More than X's and O's, playing high school football has taught me respect for my coaches and teammates, our opponents, and the officials.
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3: Every game reminds us that humility means winning with class and losing with grace. I'm Dante Pope from Maryville High School.
4: And I'm Ashton Elpers from North Posey High School. 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
3: Wins and losses, highs and lows, success and failure, they are all part of being a student athlete and a human being.
4: Learning how to handle these ups and downs on the field prepares us to handle them off the field, too.
5: I am IHSAA Commissioner Paul Neidig. Be a champion of high school sports and the lessons they teach by buying a ticket to your high school's athletic events. This is developing character. This is education-based athletics. This is your IHSAA.
6: Here is your weather forecast from the ABK Flooring Weather Center for this evening. Clear skies. Look for overnight low of 62. Forecast for Tuesday, sunny with an afternoon high 84. Tomorrow night, mostly clear with a low 63. For Wednesday, look for sunny skies with a high near 85 and a slight chance of showers, possibly a thunderstorm on Thursday. Otherwise, mostly sunny with a high near 84.
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0: Dustin Lynch, Easy to Love. I'm Bosch. Russell Dickerson's on the way next. Time now for Idiots in the News. Check this out. A Springfield, Missouri woman was arrested on a burglary charge after entering a stranger's home, helping herself to a bowl of Fruity Pebbles cereal and milk, and petting the family's dog while the homeowner was outside doing yard work. I kid you not. A witness said he smelled something burning and went downstairs to find her in the kitchen, where she had spread cereal across the floor and the stovetop. When police arrived, she reportedly told them she did not want to stay in jail because she had a court date. What a nut. And she was eating Fruity Pebbles? I would think she's more of a Cuckoo for Cocoa Puffs person.
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2: 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Lundgaard looks to the outside. 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
3: 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Alex Palou took the spot away from Christian Lundgaard. Lundgaard took it back down the back straightaway, and then it got close down in turn number nine.
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5: News this hour from Town Hall. I'm Jason Walker. President Trump says new talks with Tehran are the last chance for Iran to forge a deal and avoid an escalation of U.S. strikes on the country.
6: It's not very complex. We're talking about the strait, the opening of the strait, having it open literally by tomorrow, completely open. And that's phase one. And phase two is we then will talk about the nuclear capacity, the nuclear, what, you know, as we've been mentioned, that basically, it's, I think most say, the denuclearization of Iran has to happen.
5: The two GOP senators who had threatened to block Acting Attorney General Todd Blanche's bid to head up the Department of Justice now say they will vote to advance his nomination. That statement from John Cornyn and Tom Tillis comes after Blanche issued an order late Sunday formally rescinding the anti-weaponization fund to compensate people who believe they were unfairly prosecuted by the Justice Department. Well, numerous states are not happy at all over revamped tariffs and rising prices. Many of them have decided now to take the Trump administration to court. Here's Jennifer King with the story.
7: 25 states are joining a lawsuit suing the Trump administration over the latest round of double-digit tariffs. They say the basis, that countries had not done enough to crack down on imports produced by illegal forced labor, is a pretext. New York Attorney General Letitia James says after losing at the Supreme Court, the administration is once again trying to illegally raise taxes on families and businesses with a new round of tariffs. Pennsylvania Governor Josh Shapiro says the president's tariffs have injected unnecessary chaos and confusion into residents' lives and raised prices across the board. I'm Jennifer King.
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9: Here is your weather forecast from the ABK Flooring Weather Center for this evening. Clear skies. Look for overnight low of 62. Forecast for Tuesday, sunny with an afternoon high 84. Tomorrow night, mostly clear with a low 63. For Wednesday, look for sunny skies with a high near 85 and a slight chance of showers, possibly a thunderstorm on Thursday. Otherwise, mostly sunny with a high near 84.
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1: Here is your weather forecast from the ABK Flooring Weather Center for this evening. Clear skies. Look for overnight low of 62. Forecast for Tuesday, sunny with an afternoon high 84. Tomorrow night, mostly clear with a low 63. For Wednesday, look for sunny skies with a high near 85 and a slight chance of showers, possibly a thunderstorm on Thursday. Otherwise, mostly sunny with a high near 84.
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Back in the day, Potts Farm was a place to go. Load a truck up, hit the dirt road, jump the barbed wire, spread the word, light the bonfire and call the girls. King and the Can and the Marlboro Man, Jack and Jim were a few good men. Where you learn how to kiss and cuss and fight too. Better watch out for the boys in blue and all this small town, he said, she said. Ain't it funny how rumors spread like I know something y'all don't know. Man, that talk is getting old. You better mind your business, man, watch your mouth, for I have to knock that loud mouth out. I'm tired of talking, man, y'all ain't listening to no dirt.

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0: John Morgan, kid myself. I'm Bosch. Parmalee's coming up next. So this was on socials recently. The question is, what are men's habits you discovered only after getting a boyfriend or a husband? Again, what are men's habits you discovered only after getting a boyfriend or a husband? Here's some of the responses. They'll wear the same 5 shirts for the next 20 years. The way men take off their t-shirts by pulling them over their heads by the neck. The noises. How fast they eat. And finally, when you ask him what he's thinking and he says nothing, he isn't hiding something. He generally has nothing on his mind. Okay, guilty on all these charges.
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0: Jacob Hackworth, what took you so long? I'm Bosch, keeping you company on this Monday night. Coming up, Tyler Hubbard, Thomas Rhett, and Taylor Swift is next with I Knew It, I Knew You.
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5: 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We are the General.

we could sing, we'd audition to be on the road. You know, that singing show with Keith Urban and Blake Shelton. But we can't, so we'll just keep singing in the shower right here in Washington. We are the General. We are the General.

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2: News this hour from Town Hall. I'm Jason Walker. President Trump says he didn't know all the details of the deal, to advance Todd Blanche's nomination. Senators John Cornyn and Tom Willis striking a deal to rescind the $1.8 billion anti-weaponization fund and would therefore vote to confirm Blanche as Attorney General.
3: Did you sign off on Todd Blanche rescinding?
4: I didn't look at it. All I know is that Todd Blanche is great. He's going to do a great job. Everybody knows it. And I understand there's been a sign off, but I don't know what they agreed. I think Todd Blanche agreed to reconfirm things that he's already said, and what he said was okay.
2: But President Trump says Iran is running out of opportunities to reach a peace deal.
4: This is the last chance. This is not something that, if it doesn't happen, this is a last chance for them to sign a good document.
2: President says he does expect to have an idea relatively soon how negotiations to reopen the Strait of Hormuz and address U.S. concerns about Iran's nuclear program. The president says the first phase is the opening of the strait. Second phase would be to denuclearize the area. Potential regulation changes are in the works.
5: The Trump administration is reportedly planning a major overhaul of the Head Start program. Head Start was established in the 1960s and is a key early education program for low-income children. The proposed changes would replace more than 100 pages of regulations with a much shorter version, leaving specifics to state and local laws. The newly drafted rules could require more documentation from parents who are homeless or unemployed and could affect children of people in the U.S. illegally. Once the proposal is made public, federal law requires the administration to give at least a month for the...
2: That is Lisa Dwyer. More on these stories, townhall.com.
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7: Here is your weather forecast from ABK Flooring Weather Center. Clear skies early, sunny skies this afternoon with a high near 84 degrees today. Mostly clear tonight with an overnight low 63. Sunny skies for your Wednesday with an afternoon high of 85 and a slight chance of showers, possibly a thunderstorm on Thursday. Mostly sunny otherwise with a high near 84.
0: 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And we agree. We are the General.

Kenny Chesney, that is Carry On. It's Pickle Jar Up All Night. How's it going? It's Scott checking in. Brand new Morgan Wallen, Been By You, is less than 10 minutes away.

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0: Here is your weather forecast from ABK Flooring Weather Center. Clear skies early, sunny skies this afternoon with a high near 84 degrees today. Mostly clear tonight with an overnight low 63. Sunny skies for your Wednesday with an afternoon high of 85 and a slight chance of showers, possibly a thunderstorm on Thursday. Mostly sunny otherwise with a high near 84.
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0: Bailey Zimmerman, that is Chevy Silverado. I am so proud of him of taking ownership. Listen, mistakes were made. He knew he'd made mistakes. He knew he needed to really work on himself. And I know it's sad when you have to cancel shows, especially going over into the UK, where he's extremely popular over there. But knowing you need to work on yourself and get yourself back in a healthy spot, that goes to show a lot of character. So it was probably an extremely difficult position, but I am glad he's in the process of healing so he can move forward.
1: Country for Graham, Wheatland, and Washington. We are the General.

0: Ella Langley, Morgan Wallen can't love you anymore. She is going to be partnering with Shiner Beer and having a limited run brew called Shiner Dandelion Honey. Of course, inspired by the album Dandelion, you get it. It's going to launch this month, August 13th. And in fact, there was a nugget that was dropped in the Choosin' Texas video. There's actually a box of the Shiner brand beer in the music video. None of us saw it. And if you did see it, it didn't soak in. But yeah, now we know.
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0: 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This is the real Nashville news.
1: Wow. Midnights never look this bright. It's Pickle Jar up all night. The night is young, and so are they.

0: I've always been a big fan of Tyler Hubbard. Love his songwriting and obviously the voice of Florida Georgia Line. He's going to be a busy guy next month. He is the opener for the Dan and Shay Tour. The Young Tour kicks off in September, lasts all the way through mid-November.
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1: Here is your weather forecast from ABK Flooring Weather Center. Clear skies early, sunny skies this afternoon with a high near 84 degrees today. Mostly clear tonight with an overnight low 63. Sunny skies for your Wednesday with an afternoon high of 85 and a slight chance of showers, possibly a thunderstorm on Thursday. Mostly sunny otherwise with a high near 84.
2: Has the sports Monday through Friday from 6 till 9 on the General 95.9.

Pickle Jar up all night. If you're trying to find Ms. Megan Maroney, she will be in California this week as she's doing her Cloud 9 tour. Wednesday in Sacramento and Friday in Los Angeles. Here she is now. It's Beautiful Things. It's been

Pickle Jar Up All Night is on. Katie Cook, Scott Gaines, the best music, straight talk with artists, and all the Nashville news. It's Pickle Jar Up All Night. You bring the coffee, we'll bring the country. Who needs sleep when you got bangers this good?

0: Lucas Leon, that is called Fall in Love Someday. It's Pickle Jar Up All Night. Garth Brooks, the big man, Blame It All on My Roots tour is going to land in Chicago now. Allstate Arena, Friday, September the 11th, Saturday, September 12th. Tickets go on sale this coming Friday. Now, the reason why, you know he's going to add two more shows. This has kind of been what's been going on. They added two more shows in Denver because they had more than 500,000 people in the Ticketmaster queue. That is just pretty much unheard of. So yeah, he's got four shows in Denver, four shows in Indianapolis. So if you're going to think you might see him in Chicago, just know there'll be more shows.
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0: I don't know how he does it, but he just creates that earworm that just sticks. I love it. Shaboozy, that's Cowgirl. He is getting ready to hit the road next month on the Outlaws Never Die Tour, which pretty much looks like, if I looked at the schedule right, he's just pretty much playing every day in a different place. It looks like this is a jam tour for about 60 days and what looks like probably 52, 53 shows. It is going to be a busy time.
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2: News this hour from Town Hall. I'm Jason Walker. President Trump says that U.S. Attorney Jeanine Pirro more or less choked in moving to drop charges against a former Olympian who'd been accused of vandalizing the reflecting pool.
3: I was disappointed with Jeanine Pirro. Really disappointed with Jeanine Pirro. She folded like an umbrella. And people get away with things, and it's a disgrace.
2: President, though, does say that Pirro really took it on the chin.
3: Because the judge was extremely unfriendly to Jeanine, and frankly, I think she choked. Because the judge was really vicious. Instead of going after the people that did it, the judge went after her, and went after her department. And I guess she choked.
2: Well, the search for Savannah Guthrie's 84-year-old mother continues. Major reward money on the line for information leading to an arrest. Correspondent Laura Winters reports.
4: It's been 6 months since Nancy Guthrie disappeared from her home in the Catalina foothills in Tucson, Arizona. The reward money stands at $1.2 million. Nancy's daughter, NBC Today Show co-host Savannah Guthrie, released a new video last week on our Instagram page, which put the case back in the news. Pima County Sheriff Chris Nanos has been widely criticized for his handling of DNA evidence in the case because he sent it to a private lab instead of straight to the FBI. Laura Winters reporting.
2: There are neighborhoods now in eastern Washington just devastated, leveled by wildfires. Authorities say some 700 buildings have been destroyed, but no deaths have been reported. And the Sheriff's Department now in the city says they have arrested a 37-year-old man. He is suspected of starting one of the more devastating fires around Spokane. More on these stories, townhall.com.
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7: Here is your weather forecast from ABK Flooring Weather Center. Clear skies early, sunny skies this afternoon with a high near 84 degrees today. Mostly clear tonight with an overnight low 63. Sunny skies for your Wednesday with an afternoon high of 85 and a slight chance of showers, possibly a thunderstorm on Thursday. Mostly sunny otherwise with a high near 84.
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Combs, that is Be By You. It's Pickle Jar Up All Night. It's Scott checking in. Thank you so much for hanging around with me. Brantley Gilbert's on the way. Jason Aldean. And literally, I am not a girl dad. I have two boys. This makes me...

0: That is Brantley Gilbert. Got a brand new album out a couple weeks ago called Sins of the Father. He's hitting the road. Real American Tour. John Morgan will be opening, and that starts in September, lasts all the way through the middle of November.
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9: Here is your weather forecast from ABK Flooring Weather Center. Clear skies early, sunny skies this afternoon with a high near 84 degrees today. Mostly clear tonight with an overnight low 63. Sunny skies for your Wednesday with an afternoon high of 85 and a slight chance of showers, possibly a thunderstorm on Thursday. Mostly sunny otherwise with a high near 84.
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He's a ranch hand in a pinch, man. 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Cause she's a gold digger with a quick trigger. A cast iron skillet swinging lid flipper.

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Now he's a buckskin, 15 hands, 5-time team rope champion.

0: So I can definitely understand when someone thinks they've found an animal that is passed on. And so there was a guy that brought a dead cat to a local animal clinic, and they washed all the mud off the body to turn out it wasn't a dead cat. It was actually a dog puppet. They've had an employee at the clinic also said someone had brought in what they thought was an injured crow. It turned out to be a black bag. And then they had an injured bird, ended up being a blonde wig. Who's drinking going out and looking for animals?
1: If you have a can of WD-40 in your garage, you're on the right channel. 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

0: Anybody want to lay bets down where Morgan Wallen is? Okay, their bets are going that he's in the studio, or he's on a beach somewhere, no one knows where he is, or he's spending some time with his boy. Here's what I think. He's spending time with his boy on a beach somewhere, and that phone is turned off. He just wrapped up his tour over the weekend, and I guarantee you no one's going to be able to find him for quite a while.
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4: News this hour from Town Hall. I'm Jason Walker. President Trump says new talks with Tehran are the last chance for Iran to forge a deal and avoid escalation of U.S. strikes.
5: It's not very complex. We're talking about the strait, the opening of the strait, having it open literally by tomorrow, completely open. And that's phase one. And phase two is we then will talk about the nuclear capacity, the nuclear, what, you know, as we've been mentioned, that basically, it's, I think most say, the denuclearization of Iran has to happen.
4: Two Republican senators who had threatened to block Acting Attorney General Todd Blanche's bid to lead the Justice Department now say they will vote for the advance of his nomination. Numerous states not very happy over revamped tariffs and rising prices.
6: 25 states are joining a lawsuit suing the Trump administration over the latest round of double-digit tariffs. They say the basis that countries had not done enough to crack down on imports produced by illegal forced labor is a pretext. New York Attorney General Letitia James says after losing at the Supreme Court, the administration is once again trying to illegally raise taxes on families and businesses with a new round of tariffs. Pennsylvania Governor Josh Shapiro says the president's tariffs have injected unnecessary chaos and confusion into residents' lives and raised prices across the board. I'm Jennifer King.
4: Customs and Border Protection has ordered construction crews building President Trump's second border wall to discontinue drilling wells in New Mexico after ranchers said pumping the groundwater needed to mix cement could threaten their livestock. New Mexico Office of the State Engineer says they've identified 8 wells drilled without their permission. Ranchers report the wells could pump 350 gallons a minute. More on these stories, townhall.com.
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8: Here is your weather forecast from ABK Flooring Weather Center. Clear skies early, sunny skies this afternoon with a high near 84 degrees today. Mostly clear tonight with an overnight low 63. Sunny skies for your Wednesday with an afternoon high of 85 and a slight chance of showers, possibly a thunderstorm on Thursday. Mostly sunny otherwise with a high near 84.
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It's Pickle Jar Up All Night. How you doing? It's Scott. Thank you so much for hanging around. Cole Wetzel's new one on the way. Russell Dickerson here in a second. Brand new Chris Young. I didn't come here.

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1: Here is your weather forecast from ABK Flooring Weather Center. Clear skies early, sunny skies this afternoon with a high near 84 degrees today. Mostly clear tonight with an overnight low 63. Sunny skies for your Wednesday with an afternoon high of 85 and a slight chance of showers, possibly a thunderstorm on Thursday. Mostly sunny otherwise with a high near 84.
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0: Blake Shelton, that is Stay Country or Die Tryin'. It's Pickle Jar Up All Night. When Stella Lefty started dating Vincent Mason, she tried to create different reasons on why it wouldn't work. And then she realized, let's just kind of lean into it and see what happens.
1: We immediately, when we like started hanging out, it felt like we had been friends for such a long time, which I think was like the basis of everything. Like we were just truly like friends. And so I think it like took me off guard because I had never been in a relationship or like had anything with someone where it felt so like we were just like buddies, but also like, you know, I wanted to like make out with him. So it was this weird thing where I was like, I don't know what's happening. I feel like the whole song is just this push and pull of like, should I, shouldn't I? And so I feel like in the chorus, it's like, well, this is the part where I would normally like run away from this, but I'm just gonna say it's fine because I think you're like actually one of the good ones.

0: I was done for.
1: Max McNown, that is done for. It's Pickle Jar up all night. Now, if I was ever going to rob anybody, this is what would happen to me. So two robbers were wearing ski masks, forced their way into a bank. Now, this all happened in France, by the way. They showed the knife to the employees, and the employees were like, well, that's great, but we can't open any of the safes. So the robbers left with $23. That's what would happen to me.
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0: Jacob Hackworth, what took you so long? It's Pickle Jar Up All Night. An Italian study. Now keep this in mind. An Italian study found that pasta doesn't make you fat. Seems like every week they say something different. They reevaluated and said, listen, it's pasta. It's not making you fat. So this holds out hope for my continued relationship I have with Flaming Hot Cheetos.
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3: We are your soundtrack of summer. We are country. We are The General.

Boozy, that is Bar Song. It's Pickle Jar up all night. If you haven't heard the new Dylan Scott, oh, listen to this song, especially if you got a kid going away to college or got a kid moving away. It's Dear Big City. It's on Pickle.

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2: News this hour from Town Hall. I'm Jason Walker. Cargo vessel reportedly hit by a projectile off the coast of Oman on the Strait of Hormuz. Not much known, the United Kingdom Maritime Trade Operations Center says the report came through overnight. President Trump saying Iran is running out of opportunities to reach a peace deal.
3: This is the last chance. This is not something that, if it doesn't happen, this is the last chance for them to sign a good document.
2: President says he does expect to have an idea relatively soon about how negotiations to reopen the Strait of Hormuz and address U.S. concerns about Iran's nuclear program. President Trump says he didn't know all of the details of that deal to advance Todd Blanche's nomination. Senators John Cornyn and Tom Tillis have struck a deal that would formally rescind the $1.8 billion anti-weaponization fund and would therefore vote to confirm Blanche as the next attorney general. Potential regulations are in the works now for Head Start programs. More from Lisa Dwyer.
4: The Trump administration is reportedly planning a major overhaul of the Head Start program. Head Start was established in the 1960s and is a key early education program for low-income children. The proposed changes would replace more than 100 pages of regulations with a much shorter version, leaving specifics to state and local laws. The newly drafted rules could require more documentation from parents who are homeless or unemployed and could affect children of people in the U.S. illegally. Once the proposal is made public, federal law requires the administration to give at least a month for the public to weigh in on it. I'm Lisa Dwyer.
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7: Here is your weather forecast from ABK Flooring Weather Center. Clear skies early, sunny skies this afternoon with a high near 84 degrees today. Mostly clear tonight with an overnight low 63. Sunny skies for your Wednesday with an afternoon high of 85 and a slight chance of showers, possibly a thunderstorm on Thursday. Mostly sunny otherwise with a high near 84.
0: Is it a fact? Country music sounds better in the summer. Ask your friends. They'll tell you.

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It's like, it is way too early to be discussing pumpkin spice anything. 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

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We could use the help. It's Katie Cook and Scott Gaines, and this is Pickle Jar Up.

0: Kenny Chesney, Beer in Mexico. We were talking about pumpkin spice, what, now 10 minutes ago. And boy, did you guys really get a little twisted up about that. Listen, here's the thing. Kenny Chesney's not drinking pumpkin spice in Mexico. He's having beer. You know why? Because it's still summertime. Don't force fall on me. I'm not ready. And there are a lot of other people that feel the exact same way I do.
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1: Good morning, everyone. Here's your latest forecast from the ABK Flooring and Weather Center. About average today on the temperature with some sunshine and about the same thing again tomorrow. So for today, mostly sunny skies. Temperatures pretty close to average, highs into the mid-80s. Then tonight, mostly clear down to 62. For tomorrow, mostly sunny with a high back into the mid-80s. As we head for Thursday and Friday, both, that front will be in the area, so a chance of some scattered showers and storms, highs in the lower 80s. And that's your latest forecast. I'm WTWO meteorologist Jesse Walker.
2: Roll the windows down, crank the general up.

0: Megan Maroney, that is Beautiful Things. It's Pickle Jar Up All Night. I saw this headline and I didn't think it was real. CNN shows just how out of touch they are by claiming people don't know who Ella Langley is. CNN said this. They don't know who Ella Langley is. What planet are you living on?
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2: News this hour from Town Hall. I'm Jason Walker. Cargo vessel reportedly hit by a projectile off the coast of Oman on the Strait of Hormuz. Not much known, the United Kingdom Maritime Trade Operations Center says the report came through overnight. President Trump saying Iran is running out of opportunities to reach a peace deal.
3: This is the last chance. This is not something that, if it doesn't happen, this is the last chance for them to sign a good document.
2: President says he does expect to have an idea relatively soon about how negotiations to reopen the Strait of Hormuz and address U.S. concerns about Iran's nuclear program. President Trump says he didn't know all of the details of that deal to advance Todd Blanche's nomination. Senators John Cornyn and Tom Tillis have struck a deal that would formally rescind the $1.8 billion anti-weaponization fund and would therefore vote to confirm Blanche as the next attorney general. Potential regulations are in the works now for Head Start programs. More from Lisa Dwyer.
4: The Trump administration is reportedly planning a major overhaul of the Head Start program. Head Start was established in the 1960s and is a key early education program for low-income children. The proposed changes would replace more than 100 pages of regulations with a much shorter version, leaving specifics to state and local laws. The newly drafted rules could require more documentation from parents who are homeless or unemployed and could affect children of people in the U.S. illegally. Once the proposal is made public, federal law requires the administration to give at least a month for the public to weigh in on it. I'm Lisa Dwyer.
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7: Good morning, everyone. Here's your latest forecast from the ABK Flooring and Weather Center. About average today on the temperature with some sunshine and about the same thing again tomorrow. So for today, mostly sunny skies. Temperatures pretty close to average, highs into the mid-80s. Then tonight, mostly clear down to 62. For tomorrow, mostly sunny with a high back into the mid-80s. As we head for Thursday and Friday, both that front will be in the area, so a chance of some scattered showers and storms, highs in the lower 80s. And that's your latest forecast. I'm WTWO meteorologist Jesse Walker.
0: This is the General. Turn us up.

0: That is MacArthur. That's Hardy, Eric Church, Morgan Wallen, and Tim McGraw. You can't have a song like that and not have an interesting backstory to it. So where did the name come from?
1: This entire song really stands on the shoulders of Jamison Rogers, because he had just this structure. We changed it into this like generational thing where, you know, each verse was a different generation and all that. But Jamison brought in this thing, and it was like, my name's John MacArthur and I drive a John Deere. That was the original first line. And it was more, his idea was more about just a single farmer but all that being said, the idea 100% came from Jamison Rogers, and he has a buddy named John MacArthur. So Jamison's going to owe all of his royalties to that guy one day.
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7: Good morning, everyone. Here's your latest forecast from the ABK Flooring and Weather Center. About average today on the temperature, with some sunshine, and about the same thing again tomorrow. So for today, mostly sunny skies. Temperatures pretty close to average. Highs into the mid-80s. Then tonight, mostly clear, down to 62. For tomorrow, mostly sunny with a high back into the mid-80s. As we head for Thursday and Friday, both, that front will be in the area, so a chance of some scattered showers and storms, highs in the lower 80s. And that's your latest forecast. I'm WTWO meteorologist Jesse Walker.
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9: We try to watch our weight, so our diet consists of Mountain Dew and, well, that's just about it.

Zach Top, that's I Never Lie. It's Pickle Jar Up All Night. I had a coworker use the phrase back in the day. All right. So if you're using that phrase back in the day, how far are you going back? Because when someone says back in the day, and they just mean like the early 2000s.

0: Nate Smith, that is bulletproof. So in the wake of the divorce, Jelly Roll and, well, hell, Bunny Roll, they're trying to stab each other's way. Now, she has been in talks to get her own reality television series. She's been taking multiple meetings in California. She says she's going to shoot the whole thing in Nashville. So I don't know. Look at each other's social media. Look at Jelly Roll's socials compared to her. She is living the life of a, well, let's... a college sorority girl, and Jelly's just like, I'm happy the tour's over and I'll be on a beach somewhere.
1: We are Washington, the general.

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1: Here's the deal. 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
7: Soybeans and corn were higher Monday, cattle finished lower, and hogs closed mixed. I'm John Perkins with a Brownfield Market Update. When it comes to short stature corn, it all started with Stein. For decades, they've been focused on unique hybrids that deliver top yields. Stein invented short stature corn, then they perfected it. Soybeans and corn were up, bouncing back after last week's drop. September was 3 higher at 1173 and 3 quarters. November was up 4 and 3 quarters, 1192 and a quarter. September corn was 8.5 higher at 449 and a quarter. December was up 8.5 at 472 and a half. Live and feeder cattle were lower, waiting for direct business to get defined. October live was down 52 at 226.72, and December was 72 lower, 226.22. September feeders were down $1.22 at 342.55. And nearby hogs were lower on spread trade. October was down 117 at 83.67. December was 32 lower at 75.35. Now, here's Megan Grebner with Cash Livestock. Megan?
8: Thanks, John. Direct cash cattle trade activity has been relatively quiet. Bids were floated in Kansas at $233 live, but asking prices were not established. Show lists this week are mixed, lighter in Texas and Kansas, but larger in Nebraska and Colorado. Significant trade volumes likely going to hold out until midweek or later. Estimated cattle slaughter was 90,000 head, down 2,000 on the weekend, down more than 11,000 on the year. The cash hog market remains largely focused on demand. Countries like Mexico remain a bright spot when it comes to global demand for U.S. pork, but there are lingering concerns about long-term strength. Pork's a competitively priced protein in the retail space, which could provide a boost to the domestic market. Estimated hog slaughter for Monday was 430,000 head. That's up 10,000 on the week and down about 3,000 on the year. With John Perkins, I'm Megan Grebner.
9: Good morning, everyone. Here's your latest forecast from the ABK Flooring and Weather Center. About average today on the temperature with some sunshine, and about the same thing again tomorrow. So for today, mostly sunny skies. Temperatures pretty close to average, highs into the mid-80s. Then tonight, mostly clear down to 62. For tomorrow, mostly sunny with a high back into the mid-80s. As we head for Thursday and Friday, both that front will be in the area, so a chance of some scattered showers and storms, highs in the lower 80s. And that's your latest forecast. I'm WTWO meteorologist Jesse Walker.
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1: It's Pickle Jar Up All Night. What's going on? It's Scott. Thank you so much for hanging around. I do love the fact we get to spend some time together. 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And I'll meet you back here tomorrow. It's Jackson Dean.

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2: Breaking news this hour from Town Hall. I'm Rich Thomason. Are the U.S. and Iran talking again or not? Well, it depends on who you ask. President Trump says peace talks are underway, but Iran denies it. Mr. Trump says he is giving Tehran one last chance. Meanwhile, a cargo ship reports being hit by some sort of projectile overnight.
3: What's been happening in the Strait of Hormuz really underscores the continuing threat to shipping there. We don't have too many more details, but it was 20 nautical miles off the coast of Oman on the southern side of the strait, not on the northern Iranian side. And this is indeed where we have had other reports of explosions taking place close to vessels in the past few days. Now, traffic going through the strait has remained very slow. Just six vessels going through yesterday, according to shipping data.
2: That's the BBC's Yolande Nell. He describes the Spokane wildfire destruction as resembling a war zone. Gent Welsh with the Washington National Guard expects a lot of heartbroken homeowners.
4: When you finally get in there and you finally look at the devastation and damage, and it's going to be pretty interesting as people go in there and just grapple with the damage and grapple with the fact that their lives are forever changed. Some of these folks may not recover. Some of those folks may not rebuild in there.
2: A 37-year-old man is under arrest, accused of intentionally starting one of the three Spokane wildfires. The Senate Judiciary Committee is poised to approve the Attorney General nomination of Todd Blanche, a vote expected later this morning. President Trump says he is really disappointed with Washington, D.C.'s U.S. Attorney Jeanine Pirro for dropping the reflecting pool vandalism case. On Wall Street this morning, Dow futures are up 43 points, NASDAQ futures 182 points higher. More on these stories, townhall.com.
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7: 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I'm Cannon Shake in the First Merchants Newsroom. Washington Mayor Dave Rhodes gave an update on several city projects as August gets underway. Rhodes says maintenance on the water tower project near Washington High School is nearing completion after its first major painting work in roughly 15 to 20 years. Once finished, the tower will be refilled and tested before returning to service. The city is also working through final items on the ongoing highway project, while improvements to the primary elementary bus entrance were completed ahead of the start of school on Wednesday. Rhodes also reminded residents that the city's first Friday concert is this Friday, featuring No Fences, a Garth Brooks tribute band. The average price for a gallon of regular unleaded gas in Indiana is $3.60, according to AAA. That's up 51 cents from a month ago and 11 cents higher than last week. Diesel prices remain steady at $5.36 a gallon. Indiana's gas tax holiday is set to expire midnight on August 6th. If Governor Braun does not call a special session to extend it, drivers could see gas prices rise by as much as 60 cents per gallon. 7 Indiana University fraternity members are facing felony hazing charges after 2 pledges were seriously injured. The charges stem from an October 2025 incident involving the Phi Kappa Psi fraternity. Court documents say pledges were forced to perform strenuous exercises for several hours, resulting in 2 being hospitalized with a serious medical condition. All 7 students face 2 counts of felony hazing, while 1 also faces an obstruction of justice charge. The fraternity remains suspended by Indiana University. The following 7 students were recently charged: Casey Clark of Hageman, New York, Logan Conforti of Elgin, Illinois, Ryan Donahue of Eden Prairie, Minnesota, Noah Kersera of San Clemente, California, Joseph Moon of Elkhart, Captor Nawazik of Crown Point, and Arjunkumar Patel of Westfield. Drivers in DuBois County should expect lane restrictions on State Road 64 near St. Anthony beginning around Monday, August 10th. Crews will be working between South Club Road and St. Anthony Road South on a slide repair project. Weekday lane closures are expected from 7 a.m. to 5 p.m. with flaggers directing traffic. Work is expected to continue through the end of August. And the Martin County Alliance for Economic Growth will host a free grant writing workshop next Wednesday, August 12th. The Lunch and Learn will feature Patronicity Indiana Director Bridget Anderson, who will share tips for businesses and organizations seeking grant funding. The workshop runs from noon to 1 p.m. at Bowling Manufacturing in Ligoti. Lunch will be provided, and the event is free to attend. On the obituaries, Jerry Jerger of Washington passed away peacefully on August 2nd at home after a battle with pancreatic cancer. A massive Christian burial will be held August 7th at 10 a.m. at Our Lady of Hope Catholic Church. Visitation will be at the Edley Mortuary on Thursday from 4 to 8 p.m. and Friday from 8:30 a.m. until 9:30 a.m. Burial will follow at the St. John's Cemetery. Jerry Jerger was 84 years old. D'Angela Forbes of Ligoti passed away on August 2nd at Davies Community Hospital. Funeral services will be tomorrow at 11 a.m. at Blake Funeral Home in Ligoti. Burial will follow at Mount Union Cemetery in Ligoti. Visitation will be the same day from 10 a.m. to 11 a.m. at the funeral home. D'Angela Forbes was 45 years old. Brianica Ruggles passed away on July 29th. Visitation is today from 11 to 1 at Goodwin Seavers and Vincennes. The funeral service will begin promptly at 1 p.m. with burial at Memorial Park Cemetery following immediately. And James Coleman, better known as Jim Coleman, passed away on November 16th last year. A family gathering and celebration of Jim's life will be held in Vincennes on Thursday at 12:15 p.m. at Fairview Cemetery. Jim Coleman was 95 years old. And that's a look at news from the First Merchants Newsroom on WAMW.
8: Good morning, everyone. Here's your latest forecast from the ABK Flooring and Weather Center. About average today on the temperature with some sunshine, and about the same thing again tomorrow. We see a cold front moving in from the northwest. It'll tend to weaken and kind of linger in the area by the end of the week, which does mean a chance of some more wet weather. So for today, mostly sunny skies, temperatures pretty close to average, highs into the mid-80s. Then tonight, mostly clear down to 62. For tomorrow, mostly sunny with a high back into the mid-80s. As we head for Thursday and Friday both, that front will be in the area, so a chance of some scattered showers and storms, highs in the lower 80s. And that's your latest forecast. I'm WTWO meteorologist Jesse Walker.
0: Country music on the General.

Maitley Zimmerman, that is Chevy Silverado. Good morning, happy Tuesday. It's Scott Gaines. Hudson Westbrook is on the way. A little bit of FGL. Morgan Wallen gets us started. It's Just in Case. And oh.

0: Hudson Westbrook, that has painted you pretty. He has a certain rule about songs he performs.
1: Yeah, I think it's, I don't know. I can't sing words every night that I didn't write, you know, and feel something. Like, if I'm going to play it in front of, hopefully, you know, 20,000 people, 30,000 people one day, then, like, I want it to be something I went through, you know, and I want them to look at me and be like, okay, that's Hudson. Like, this is something he went through, or this is something that he, like, if I'm writing it, it feels more me. And so I think I've written on every single song I've put out so far, and so I think it's important. I don't know, I just hear people talking in public and take those titles into the rooms and we end up writing them. I don't know, I feel like the artist is where a song really takes a route and you create a brand.
2: Man, I love this place. I've been surfing here since I was a kid. Now seeing my grandson out on the water, it means everything to me. Watching him and taking in the blue waves, the sea breeze, the blurry horizon.
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4: From Shake Broadcasting Sports and the Rhodes Automotive Sports Desk, I'm Brian Emmons. Good morning, everybody. The Washington Hatchet Girls Golf Team got the local sports season started at the Bloomington South Invitational. Coach Josh Butcher was very happy with the start to the Hatchet season. Washington finished seventh in the strong 15-team field. Scoring for the Hatchets, Elaine Butcher led the way with an 83. Aaliyah Parsons had an 85. Sammy Clark, a 98. Haley Thompson, 100. Carly Kane, 102. Next up, the Hatchets, along with the Barrie Vikings, travel to Pride's Creek to take on Pike Central on Wednesday. As mentioned yesterday, Saturday's Washington Invitational has been canceled due to course conditions at Country Oaks. The Washington Hatchet Athletic Department would like to announce Meet the Hatchet Night. It's your opportunity to come out and support all of the fall sport athletes as they recognize each team and wish them luck on their season. Football, boys and girls soccer, volleyball, girls golf, boys tennis, cheer, dance, cross country, and band will be featured. Also that night at Hatchet Hollow, it's the Black and Gold football game. It's August 7th, starting at 6:30 p.m., a $5 entry fee or a case of water. The Major League Baseball trade deadline is come and gone. The Phillies opened the deadline day by acquiring Luis Arraez from the Giants and reliever Brooks Raley from the Mets. The biggest blockbuster sent Orioles catcher Adley Rutschman to Boston. The Mets dealt Freddie Peralta to Tampa Bay, Luke Weaver to Pittsburgh, and Clay Holmes to the Cubbies. Chicago also acquired Kevin Gausman from Toronto, while the Blue Jays added Jose Soriano. In the NFL, the 49ers receiving core is already being hit hard by injuries. Ricky Pearsall's out for the season with a knee injury. Rookie Dejon Stribling is sidelined with a hamstring issue, and Mike Evans missed Monday's practice with a quad injury. That could mean a large early season role for Deebo Samuel after he returned on a one-year deal last week. The Bears also lost safety Kobe Bryant to a knee injury. He's expected to miss 8 to 10 weeks after signing a three-year, $40 million deal in the offseason. Sad news out of the UFC, flyweight Alan Nascimento was found dead of an apparent heart attack Monday morning, the promotion announced. Nascimento was just 34 years old. And in horse racing, it looks like the Triple Crown as we know it is gone. Churchill Downs and the New York Racing Association are launching a six-race series in 2027 with a $5 million bonus, but the Preakness Stakes will not be included. The series begins with the Kentucky Derby, continues through the Belmont, Matt Wynn, Jim Dandy, and Travers Stakes before concluding with a new race at Churchill Downs in September. Giddy on up and be a good sport today. This is Brino from the Rhodes Automotive Sports Desk.
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7: Good morning, everyone. Here's your latest forecast from the ABK Flooring and Weather Center. About average today on the temperature with some sunshine and about the same thing again tomorrow. So for today, mostly sunny skies. Temperatures pretty close to average, highs into the mid-80s. Then tonight, mostly clear down to 62. For tomorrow, mostly sunny with a high back into the mid-80s. As we head for Thursday and Friday, both that front will be in the area, so a chance of some scattered showers and storms, highs in the lower 80s. And that's your latest forecast. I'm WTWO meteorologist Jesse Walker.
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0: So there was a study that said that sleepwalkers often feel no pain when they injure themselves. I have a friend that claims, okay, she didn't take any Ambien. She had no idea she was asleep, although she ordered about $13,000 worth of furniture online. She doesn't remember it. She said she had to have done it on her phone. She might have been scrolling, but she would have never known about it if the company wouldn't have called the next day and said, they're just confirming the delivery information. And it took a couple of weeks to get that to come off and get a refund and be able to convince the proper people that she really didn't need it. And it was a sleep thing. So now she goes to the doctor and takes care of that to make sure she doesn't end up buying a car or something.
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2: 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The event will start at noon with several guest speakers and wrap up with a walking tour of the Commons and, of course, a tour of the Daviess County Museum. 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The Back to School Carnival at Odin Winkleplex Library will be Saturday, August 8th from noon to 2 p.m. The next Grub Grooves and Brews Friday concert at the Commons will be on Friday, August 7th, featuring No Fences, a tribute to Garth Brooks, with the opening act Overboard. 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
3: Good morning, everyone. Here's your latest forecast from the ABK Flooring and Weather Center. About average today on the temperature with some sunshine and about the same thing again tomorrow. So for today, mostly sunny skies. Temperatures pretty close to average. Highs into the mid-80s. Then tonight, mostly clear down to 62. For tomorrow, mostly sunny with a high back into the mid-80s. As we head for Thursday and Friday, both that front will be in the area, so a chance of some scattered showers and storms, highs in the lower 80s. And that's your latest forecast. I'm WTWO meteorologist Jesse Walker.
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0: Zach Top will be taking the Cold Beer and Country Music Tour through Canada this weekend. And of course, that tour continues all the way through the end of October. And don't forget, he's got two new songs that come out this month too.
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4: I'm Brent Barnett with Ag News headlines on Brownfield. U.S. crop condition ratings generally declined over the past week. The USDA says 61% of U.S. corn is in good to excellent condition, down 2% on the week. 63% of soybeans are called good to excellent, unchanged. 86% of U.S. winter wheat has been harvested, matching the five-year average pace. More news is next.
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4: The director of agronomy for one of the nation's largest independent seed companies says extreme heat in July has likely taken the top off corn yield. Tom Larson is with Stein Seed.
12: Pollination suffers dramatically. You could really have a reduction in your pollinated ears just because of the way the plant physiology works. Those plants like to take a little bit of a breath at night.
4: The executive director of the Nebraska Pork Producers Association says any disruption to the USMCA agreement could devastate the industry. Seth Mitchell says maintaining market access is critical.
13: We want new tariff barriers for pork, access to other countries, zero tariff entry. It's really quite simple. USMCA has been one of the greatest success stories in terms of trade deals for not just pork, but really all of agriculture.
4: And the USDA says global corn demand continues to look solid. I'm Brent Barn.
14: Good morning, everyone. Here's your latest forecast from the ABK Flooring and Weather Center. About average today on the temperature with some sunshine and about the same thing again tomorrow. So for today, mostly sunny skies. Temperatures pretty close to average, highs into the mid-80s. Then tonight, mostly clear down to 62. For tomorrow, mostly sunny with a high back into the mid-80s. As we head for Thursday and Friday, both that front will be in the area, so a chance of some scattered showers and storms, highs in the lower 80s. And that's your latest forecast. I'm WTWO meteorologist Jesse Walker.
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2: Breaking news this hour from Town Hall. I'm Rich Thomason. It is our last chance to avoid utter destruction, so says President Trump, who says that talks are underway again with Iran, although Iran denies that. The president says that Gulf allies pleaded with him to give diplomacy yet another chance.
3: It was going to be a massive attack. It was going to be an attack that would have been by far the biggest attack since World War II, but they've asked us not to do it. They said, please don't do it. And other, their neighbors said that too. And so we're just going to see whether or not we can make a deal.
2: Meanwhile, a cargo ship reports being hit by some sort of projectile overnight in the Strait of Hormuz. A 37-year-old man stands accused of intentionally starting one of three destructive wildfires in Spokane, Washington, the suspect being held on $1 million bond. President Trump is not pleased with the U.S. Attorney for Washington, D.C.
3: I was disappointed with Jeanine Pirro, really disappointed with Jeanine Pirro. She folded like an umbrella, and people get away with things, and it's a disgrace.
2: The president says Pirro choked in moving to drop charges against a man who had been accused of vandalizing the reflecting pool. Michigan has joined Minnesota reporting cyber attacks on water plants. Speculation that Iranian interests may be involved. Authorities insist, though, that all the targeted facilities are operating safely. It's a big day for primary voting contests in a number of states, including a closely watched Democratic U.S. Senate contest in Michigan. Congresswoman Haley Stevens, backed by the party's establishment wing, facing leftist progressive Abdul El-Sayed, the latter leading in the polls. Later this morning, the Senate Judiciary Committee expected to approve the Attorney General nomination of Acting AG Todd Blanche. On Wall Street, the Dow futures up 279 points. NASDAQ futures ahead 223. More on these stories at townhall.com.
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6: 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I'm Cannon Shake in the First Merchants Newsroom. Washington Mayor Dave Rhodes gave an update on several city projects as August gets underway. Rhodes says maintenance on the water tower project near Washington High School is nearing completion after its first major painting work in roughly 15 to 20 years. Once finished, the tower will be refilled and tested before returning to service. The city is also working through final items on the ongoing highway project, while improvements to the primary elementary bus entrance were completed ahead of the start of school on Wednesday. Rhodes also reminded residents that the city's first Friday concert is this Friday, featuring No Fences, a Garth Brooks tribute band. The average price for a gallon of regular unleaded gas in Indiana is $3.60, according to AAA. That's up 51 cents from a month ago and 11 cents higher than last week. Diesel prices remain steady at $5.36 a gallon. Indiana's gas tax holiday is set to expire midnight on August 6th. If Governor Braun does not call a special session to extend it, drivers could see gas prices rise by as much as 60 cents per gallon. 7 Indiana University fraternity members are facing felony hazing charges after 2 pledges were seriously injured. The charges stem from an October 2025 incident involving the Phi Kappa Psi fraternity. Court documents say pledges were forced to perform strenuous exercises for several hours, resulting in 2 being hospitalized with a serious medical condition. All 7 students face 2 counts of felony hazing, while 1 also faces an obstruction of justice charge. The fraternity remains suspended by Indiana University. The following 7 students were recently charged: Casey Clark of Hageman, New York, Logan Conforti of Elgin, Illinois, Ryan Donahue of Eden Prairie, Minnesota, Noah Kersera of San Clemente, California, Joseph Moon of Elkhart, Captor Nawazik of Crown Point, and Arjunkumar Patel of Westfield. Drivers in DuBois County should expect lane restrictions on State Road 64 near St. Anthony beginning around Monday, August 10th. Crews will be working between South Club Road and St. Anthony Road South on a slide repair project. Weekday lane closures are expected from 7 a.m. to 5 p.m. with flaggers directing traffic. Work is expected to continue through the end of August. The Martin County Truck and Tractor Pull returns to the Martin County 4-H Fairgrounds in Lagodi August 14th and 15th. Antique tractor pulls will begin Friday at 7 p.m., followed by the Farm Stock Competition on Saturday the 15th at 6 p.m. General admission and pit passes are $10, with children 5 and under admitted free. Concessions will also be available. On the obituaries, Jerry Jerger of Washington passed away peacefully on August 2nd at home after a battle with pancreatic cancer. A massive Christian burial will be held August 7th at 10 a.m. at Our Lady of Hope Catholic Church. Visitation will be at the Edley Mortuary on Thursday from 4 to 8 p.m. and Friday from 8:30 a.m. until 9:30 a.m. Burial will follow at the St. John Cemetery. Jerry Jerger was 84 years old. D'Angela Forbes of Lagodi passed away on August 2nd at Davies Community Hospital. Funeral services will be tomorrow at 11 a.m. at Blake Funeral Home in Lagodi. Burial will follow at Mount Union Cemetery in Lagodi. Visitation will be the same day from 10 a.m. to 11 a.m. at the funeral home. D'Angela Forbes was 45 years old. Brianica Ruggles passed away on July 29th. Visitation is today from 11 to 1 at Goodwin Seavers and Vincennes. The funeral service will begin promptly at 1 p.m. with burial at Memorial Park Cemetery following immediately. And James Coleman, better known as Jim Coleman, passed away on November 16th last year. A family gathering and celebration of Jim's life will be held in Vincennes on Thursday at 12:15 p.m. at Fairview Cemetery. Jim Coleman was 95 years old. And that's a look at news from the First Merchants Newsroom on WAMW.
7: Good morning, everyone. Here's your latest forecast from the ABK Flooring and Weather Center. About average today on the temperature with some sunshine, and about the same thing again tomorrow. We see a cold front moving in from the northwest. It'll tend to weaken and kind of linger in the area by the end of the week, which does mean a chance of some more wet weather. So for today, mostly sunny skies, temperatures pretty close to average, highs into the mid-80s. Then tonight, mostly clear down to 62. For tomorrow, mostly sunny with a high back into the mid-80s. As we head for Thursday and Friday both, that front will be in the area, so a chance of some scattered showers and storms, highs in the lower 80s. And that's your latest forecast. I'm WTWO meteorologist Jesse Walker.
0: This is Country. This is The General. The General.

Megan Maroney, that is Beautiful Things. How about this? Taylor Swift's I Knew It, I Knew You. Kenny Chesney here in a second. Riley Green puts me in such a great mood. This song just has got Toby all over it. Anything Toby Keith always puts me in a good mood. Think as you dream.

0: Tay Swifty, I knew it. 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That is insane.
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6: From Shake Broadcasting Sports and the Rhodes Automotive Sports Desk, I'm Brian Emmons. Good morning, everybody. The Washington Hatchet Girls Golf Team got the local sports season started at the Bloomington South Invitational. Coach Josh Butcher was very happy with the start to the Hatchet season. Washington finished 7th in the strong 15-team field. Scoring for the Hatchets, Elaine Butcher led the way with an 83. Aaliyah Parsons had an 85. Sammy Clark, a 98. Haley Thompson, 100. Carly Kane, 102. Next up, the Hatchets, along with the Barrie Vikings, travel to Pride's Creek to take on Pike Central on Wednesday. As mentioned yesterday, Saturday's Washington Invitational has been canceled due to course conditions at Country Oaks. The Washington Hatchet Athletic Department would like to announce Meet the Hatchet Night. It's your opportunity to come out and support all of the fall sport athletes as they recognize each team and wish them luck on their season. Football, boys and girls soccer, volleyball, girls golf, boys tennis, cheer, dance, cross country, and band will be featured. Also that night at Hatchet Hollow, it's the black and gold football game. It's August 7th, starting at 6:30 p.m., a $5 entry fee or a case of water. The Major League Baseball trade deadline has come and gone. The Phillies opened the deadline day by acquiring Luis Arraez from the Giants and reliever Brooks Raley from the Mets. The biggest blockbuster sent Orioles catcher Adley Rutschman to Boston. The Mets dealt Freddie Peralta to Tampa Bay, Luke Weaver to Pittsburgh, and Clay Holmes to the Cubbies. Chicago also acquired Kevin Gausman from Toronto, while the Blue Jays added Jose Soriano. In the NFL, the 49ers receiving core is already being hit hard by injuries. Ricky Pearsall's out for the season with a knee injury. Rookie Dejon Stribling is sidelined with a hamstring issue, and Mike Evans missed Monday's practice with a quad injury. That could mean a large early season role for Deebo Samuel after he returned on a one-year deal last week. The Bears also lost safety Kobe Bryant to a knee injury. He's expected to miss 8 to 10 weeks after signing a 3-year, $40 million deal in the offseason. Sad news out of the UFC, flyweight Alan Nascimento was found dead of an apparent heart attack Monday morning, the promotion announced. Nascimento was just 34 years old. And in horse racing, it looks like the Triple Crown as we know it is gone. Churchill Downs and the New York Racing Association are launching a 6-race series in 2027 with a $5 million bonus, but the Preakness Stakes will not be included. The series begins with the Kentucky Derby, continues through the Belmont, Matt Wynn, Jim Dandy, and Travers Stakes before concluding with a new race at Churchill Downs in September. Giddy on up and be a good sport today. This is Brino from the Rhodes Automotive Sports Desk.
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10: Good morning, everyone. Here's your latest forecast from the ABK Flooring and Weather Center. About average today on the temperature, with some sunshine, and about the same thing again tomorrow. So for today, mostly sunny skies. Temperatures pretty close to average, highs into the mid-80s. Then tonight, mostly clear, down to 62. For tomorrow, mostly sunny with a high back into the mid-80s. As we head for Thursday and Friday, both, that front will be in the area, so a chance of some scattered showers and storms, highs in the lower 80s. And that's your latest forecast. I'm WTWO meteorologist Jesse Walker.
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2: Good morning, everyone. Here's your latest forecast from the ABK Flooring and Weather Center. About average today on the temperature with some sunshine and about the same thing again tomorrow. So for today, mostly sunny skies. Temperatures pretty close to average, highs into the mid-80s. Then tonight, mostly clear down to 62. For tomorrow, mostly sunny with a high back into the mid-80s. As we head for Thursday and Friday, both that front will be in the area, so a chance of some scattered showers and storms, highs in the lower 80s. And that's your latest forecast. I'm WTWO meteorologist Jesse Walker.
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0: Jacob Hackworth, what took you so long? I got to give Morgan Wallen some credit. He donated nearly $39,000 worth of musical instruments to Legacy High School in North Las Vegas. Somebody wrote him and just asked him, hey, our school could really use some help, and we would really love to know if you could help us out. Never even blinked, just said, what do you need? And they took care of it. This is why Morgan Wallen gets shorted, because he does nice things like this and no one ever says anything. That's the reason why I was telling people. I want people to know the guy does good things.
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5: I'm Nicole Haslip with Managing for Profit on Brownfield. As July turns into August, western bean cutworm pressure intensifies. Fields crop entomologist Chris DeFonso at Michigan State University says the pest now covers the country since it first started its march east 20 years ago.
6: It sort of began to move towards us, and it didn't stop. And we don't know exactly why that happened. We've had 20 generations. It's now in the background now. And there's things that eat the egg masses. There's parasitoids that attack them. So it's kind of been a story in that, yeah, we have to manage it, but it's not as bad as it was. Those first couple of years were pretty traumatic.
5: DeFonso first found a few pests in 2006 after it steadily progressed across the Midwest, but she says coincided with increasing adoption of BT corn.
6: Maybe the ears got kind of cleaned up from some of the other pests, and western bean, being a very gentle insect, couldn't live with these other ear-feeding pests. They would get attacked or eaten. And maybe cleaning up the ears helped them out. For whatever reason, it began to move east and it didn't stop. So you could see it coming through Iowa, Illinois, you know, into Indiana. So the entomologist at Ohio State and I put out traps at that point, waiting for something to happen.
5: Cry1F hybrids were a major form of control in western states for the pest, but entomologists in the Great Lakes and Ontario challenged its effectiveness following region-wide crop failures in 2016.
6: It spectacularly failed here in the Great Lakes region, Indiana, Ohio, Michigan, Ontario. And we had sort of a backlash, a grower and industry backlash to all the damage that was in the Cry1F corn. Indiana, Michigan, Ohio, Pennsylvania, maybe Wisconsin, I think, and Ontario. We as a group sent a letter to the company at that point and developed educational materials together to get the word out about the failure. The other thing that we did is we wrote a journal article in the journal IPM. So having that team was really important. We all don't see the same thing at the same time, and we all could collect pictures and testimonials.
5: DeFonso says research has helped revise scouting recommendations for corn and dry beans.
6: We actually set our threshold lower than if you were out west. They would have a higher threshold of egg masses. We use a 5% threshold instead of 8%. We've made it cumulative, meaning if you scouted 3 weeks and you had 2%, 2%, and 1%, you know, you got to scout very carefully, you're at 5%, and that would be your threshold. We also have a lot of fungicide sprays going on now. In dry beans, we actually...
7: Good morning, everyone. Here's your latest forecast from the ABK Flooring and Weather Center. About average today on the temperature with some sunshine and about the same thing again tomorrow. So for today, mostly sunny skies. Temperatures pretty close to average. Highs into the mid-80s. Then tonight, mostly clear down to 62. For tomorrow, mostly sunny with a high back into the mid-80s. As we head for Thursday and Friday, both, that front will be in the area, so a chance of some scattered showers and storms, highs in the lower 80s. And that's your latest forecast. I'm WTWO meteorologist Jesse Walker.
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2: Breaking news this hour from Town Hall. I'm Rex Thomason. On the face of it, it does appear that Iran is serious about making a war-ending deal with the U.S. President Trump says talks with Tehran have resumed, but Iran refuses to acknowledge such discussions, insisting there are no talks going on.
3: It is still unknown if a deal will be reached with Iran or if there will be a return to war. President Trump in the Oval Office telling reporters,
4: "This is the last chance. This is not something that, if it doesn't happen, this is a last chance for them to sign a good document."
3: Laura Winters reporting.
2: Having to endure repeated deadly Russian drone and missile strikes, many of them on civilian targets, Ukraine is returning fire as it continues to refine and improve its drone technology. BBC Steve Rosenberg in Moscow.
5: Russian officials say that early this morning, an industrial park south of Moscow was attacked by drones. According to the governor of Moscow region, a fire broke out at a warehouse. He didn't say which company. An electricity substation and an administrative building were damaged too. There's been a drone attack near St. Petersburg. Russia's largest online retailer, Wildberries, confirmed that its warehouse there was on fire and that staff had been evacuated.
2: Russia blames Ukraine for deadly weekend bombing at a Moscow restaurant. 5 people killed, 19 injured. Authorities in fire-ravaged Spokane, Washington, are holding an accused arsonist on $1 million bond. 37-year-old man allegedly started one of 3 fires that have destroyed hundreds of homes, forcing 60,000 people to evacuate. A Senate committee expected to take a vote today to advance Acting Attorney General Todd Blanche's nomination to lead the Department of Justice. Watching Wall Street, Dow futures up 546 points. The Nasdaq futures ahead 331. S&P futures up 26 points. Townhall.com.
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11: 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I'm Cannon Shake in the First Merchants Newsroom. Washington Mayor Dave Rhodes gave an update on several city projects as August gets underway. Rhodes says maintenance on the water tower project near Washington High School is nearing completion after its first major painting work in roughly 15 to 20 years. Once finished, the tower will be refilled and tested before returning to service. The city is also working through final items on the ongoing highway project, while improvements to the primary elementary bus entrance were completed ahead of the start of school on Wednesday. Rhodes also reminded residents that the city's first Friday concert is this Friday, featuring No Fences, a Garth Brooks tribute band. The average price for a gallon of regular unleaded gas in Indiana is $3.60, according to AAA. That's up 51 cents from a month ago and 11 cents higher than last week. Diesel prices remain steady at $5.36 a gallon. Indiana's gas tax holiday is set to expire midnight on August 6th. If Governor Braun does not call a special session to extend it, drivers could see gas prices rise by as much as 60 cents per gallon. 7 Indiana University fraternity members are facing felony hazing charges after 2 pledges were seriously injured. The charges stem from an October 2025 incident involving the Phi Kappa Psi fraternity. Court documents say pledges were forced to perform strenuous exercises for several hours, resulting in 2 being hospitalized with a serious medical condition. All 7 students face 2 counts of felony hazing, while 1 also faces an obstruction of justice charge. The fraternity remains suspended by Indiana University. The following 7 students were recently charged: Casey Clark of Hageman, New York, Logan Conforti of Elgin, Illinois, Ryan Donahue of Eden Prairie, Minnesota, Noah Kersera of San Clemente, California, Joseph Moon of Elkhart, Captor Nawazik of Crown Point, and Arjunkumar Patel of Westfield. Drivers in DuBois County should expect lane restrictions on State Road 64 near St. Anthony beginning around Monday, August 10th. Crews will be working between South Club Road and St. Anthony Road South on a slide repair project. Weekday lane closures are expected from 7 a.m. to 5 p.m. with flaggers directing traffic. Work is expected to continue through the end of August. And the Martin County Alliance for Economic Growth will host a free grant writing workshop next Wednesday, August 12th. The Lunch and Learn will feature Patronicity Indiana Director Bridget Anderson, who will share tips for businesses and organizations seeking grant funding. The workshop runs from noon to 1 p.m. at Bowling Manufacturing in Ligoti. Lunch will be provided, and the event is free to attend. On the obituaries, Jerry Jerger of Washington passed away peacefully on August 2nd at home after a battle with pancreatic cancer. A massive Christian burial will be held August 7th at 10 a.m. at Our Lady of Hope Catholic Church. Visitation will be at the Edley Mortuary on Thursday from 4 to 8 p.m. and Friday from 8:30 a.m. until 9:30 a.m. Burial will follow at the St. John's Cemetery. Jerry Jerger was 84 years old. D'Angela Forbes of Ligoti passed away on August 2nd at Davies Community Hospital. Funeral services will be tomorrow at 11 a.m. at Blake Funeral Home in Ligoti. Burial will follow at Mount Union Cemetery in Ligoti. Visitation will be the same day from 10 a.m. to 11 a.m. at the funeral home. D'Angela Forbes was 45 years old. Brianica Ruggles passed away on July 29th. Visitation is today from 11 to 1 at Goodwin Seavers and Vincennes. The funeral service will begin promptly at 1 p.m. with burial at Memorial Park Cemetery following immediately. And James Coleman, better known as Jim Coleman, passed away on November 16th last year. A family gathering and celebration of Jim's life will be held in Vincennes on Thursday at 12:15 p.m. at Fairview Cemetery. Jim Coleman was 95 years old. And that's a look at news from the First Merchants Newsroom on WAMW.
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13: Good morning, everyone. Here's your latest forecast from the ABK Flooring and Weather Center. About average today on the temperature with some sunshine, and about the same thing again tomorrow. We see a cold front moving in from the northwest. It'll tend to weaken and kind of linger in the area by the end of the week, which does mean a chance of some more wet weather. So for today, mostly sunny skies. Temperatures pretty close to average, highs into the mid-80s. Then tonight, mostly clear down to 62. For tomorrow, mostly sunny with a high back into the mid-80s. As we head for Thursday and Friday, both, that front will be in the area, so a chance of some scattered showers and storms, highs in the lower 80s. And that's your latest forecast. I'm WTWO meteorologist Jesse Walker.
0: Country done right on the General.

Kane Brown. That is Woman. Good morning. It's Scott Gaines. Happy Tuesday. Ella Langley's latest Love and Life Again is on the way. And Sam Hunt gets us started. It's out.

0: Ella Langley, that is Love and Life Again. So we got a chance to catch up with Ella and Miranda Lambert. It's been a little bit ago, but one of the questions that I asked her was there a vision board? Now, let me tell you why, because I'm a very visual person. I can relate to pictures, I guess, better than the written word, probably because I'm not that bright and I can't read. Ella's answer is perfect.
1: We have made plenty of vision boards.
2: So many.
1: I actually... Our creative director, Kaylee, over here, makes all of our vision boards. 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And I would say groovy, fun, country, soulful, grassy. Take that any way you want. country night, back road. Windows down. I can keep going.
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4: From Shake Broadcasting Sports and the Rhodes Automotive Sports Desk, I'm Brian Emmons. Good morning, everybody. The Washington Hatchet girls golf team got the local sports season started at the Bloomington South Invitational. Coach Josh Butcher was very happy with the start to the Hatchet season. Washington finished seventh in the strong 15-team field. Scoring for the Hatchets, Elaine Butcher led the way with an 83. Aaliyah Parsons had an 85. Sammy Clark, a 98. Haley Thompson, 100. Carly Kane, 102. Next up, the Hatchets, along with the Barre Vikings, travel to Pride's Creek to take on Pike Central on Wednesday. As mentioned yesterday, Saturday's Washington Invitational has been canceled due to course conditions at Country Oaks. The Washington Hatchet Athletic Department would like to announce Meet the Hatchet Night. It's your opportunity to come out and support all of the fall sport athletes as they recognize each team and wish them luck on their season. Football, boys and girls soccer, volleyball, girls golf, boys tennis, cheer, dance, cross country, and band will be featured. Also that night at Hatchet Hollow, it's the Black and Gold football game. It's August 7th, starting at 6:30 p.m., a $5 entry fee or a case of water. The Major League Baseball trade deadline is come and gone. The Phillies opened the deadline day by acquiring Luis Arraez from the Giants and reliever Brooks Raley from the Mets. The biggest blockbuster sent Orioles catcher Adley Rutschman to Boston. The Mets dealt Freddy Peralta to Tampa Bay, Luke Weaver to Pittsburgh, and Clay Holmes to the Cubbies. Chicago also acquired Kevin Gausman from Toronto, while the Blue Jays added Jose Soriano. In the NFL, the 49ers receiving corps is already being hit hard by injuries. Ricky Pearsall is out for the season with a knee injury. Rookie Dejon Stribling is sidelined with a hamstring issue, and Mike Evans missed Monday's practice with a quad injury. That could mean a large early season role for Deebo Samuel after he returned on a one-year deal last week. The Bears also lost safety Kobe Bryant to a knee injury. He's expected to miss 8 to 10 weeks after signing a three-year, $40 million deal in the offseason. Sad news out of the UFC, flyweight Alan Nascimento was found dead of an apparent heart attack Monday morning, the promotion announced. Nascimento was just 34 years old. And in horse racing, it looks like the Triple Crown as we know it is gone. Churchill Downs and the New York Racing Association are launching a six-race series in 2027 with a $5 million bonus, but the Preakness Stakes will not be included. The series begins with the Kentucky Derby, continues through the Belmont, Matt Wynn, Jim Dandy, and Travers Stakes before concluding with a new race at Churchill Downs in September. Giddy on up and be a good sport today. This is Brino from the Rhodes Automotive Sports Desk.
5: I am for the child who's had seven addresses in a single year.
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5: To be connected to your local CASA program in Daviess County, contact Misty at 812-254-8652. 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A light breakfast will start the day at 8 a.m. Shotgun start at 8:30. The Ironwood Social will cater lunch following the scramble. The cost is $130 per person or $425 for a team of four. 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
6: Good morning, everyone. Here's your latest forecast from the ABK Flooring and Weather Center. About average today on the temperature with some sunshine, and about the same thing again tomorrow. So for today, mostly sunny skies. Temperatures pretty close to average, highs into the mid-80s. Then tonight, mostly clear down to 62. For tomorrow, mostly sunny with a high back into the mid-80s. As we head for Thursday and Friday, both, that front will be in the area, so a chance of some scattered showers and storms, highs in the lower 80s. And that's your latest forecast. I'm WTWO meteorologist Jesse Walker.
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0: brand new Morgan Wallen. That's called Ben by now. So very rarely do we ever get to catch up with him and ask questions. What is that song about?
1: I think it's just a song where you're looking at your partner for a while and you just don't really see it progressing any further, and you just start noticing things that lets you know that. And it's a little bit of a bittersweet feeling song. You know, the music feels a little happy, but the message is overwhelmingly sad, which is something that's kind of a go-to for me.
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5: Good morning, everyone. Here's your latest forecast from the ABK Flooring and Weather Center. About average today on the temperature with some sunshine, and about the same thing again tomorrow. So for today, mostly sunny skies. Temperatures pretty close to average, highs into the mid-80s. Then tonight, mostly clear down to 62. For tomorrow, mostly sunny with a high back into the mid-80s. As we head for Thursday and Friday, both, that front will be in the area, so a chance of some scattered showers and storms, highs in the lower 80s. And that's your latest forecast. I'm WTWO meteorologist Jesse Walker.
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0: say so. Well, they said an Italian study, so keep that in mind. An Italian study found that pasta doesn't make you fat. Listen, every week they're coming up with something different saying, okay, this wasn't bad as we thought it was, so we're holding out hope now for Flamin' Hot Cheetos.
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2: 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I'm Rich Thomason. Recent hack attacks on public water supplies, a focus of an expanding FBI investigation, now focusing on two states.
3: Michigan has joined Minnesota in reporting cyber attacks on water systems, but an official says all were operating safely. Earlier this week, authorities said cyber attacks targeted over 30 water systems in Minnesota. The source of the attacks is being investigated, but they came amid warnings that Iranian hackers have been focused on such systems. Minnesota IT Services said Thursday that the investigation into the attacks that happened on Sunday and Monday was continuing, and that state officials had not identified who was behind them. There were no reports that residents have been impacted by the attacks. Keith Peters reporting.
2: Crews continue battling massive wildfires that have destroyed hundreds of homes, forcing tens of thousands of evacuations in Spokane, Washington. Authorities say one of the fires, the work of an arsonist, and a 37-year-old man is under arrest being held on $1 million bond. A Democratic U.S. Senate contest in Michigan is among the most closely followed of today's primaries, pitting a Democrat socialist against an establishment candidate.
4: Political observers closely watching this race between Democrat socialist Abdul El Sayed and establishment candidate Congresswoman Haley Stevens. The Real Clear Politics average of polls finds El Sayed beating Stevens by more than 10 points. New polling data from Epic MRA shows former Congressman Republican Mike Rogers beating El Sayed by 3 points in a hypothetical matchup in November. Laura Winters reporting.
2: President Trump insisting it's Iran's last chance to stave off a devastating military campaign by the U.S. Mr. Trump says negotiations with Tehran have resumed. Iran says no, they haven't. On Wall Street, Dow futures are up 656 points. Townhall.com.
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1: 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I'm Cannon Shake in the First Merchants Newsroom. Washington Mayor Dave Rhodes gave an update on several city projects as August gets underway. Rhodes says maintenance on the Water Tower project near Washington High School is nearing completion after its first major painting work in roughly 15 to 20 years. Once finished, the tower will be refilled and tested before returning to service. The city is also working through final items on the ongoing highway project, while improvements to the primary elementary bus entrance were completed ahead of the start of school on Wednesday. Rhodes also reminded residents that the city's first Friday concert is this Friday, featuring No Fences, a Garth Brooks tribute band. The average price for a gallon of regular unleaded gas in Indiana is $3.60, according to AAA. That's up 51 cents from a month ago and 11 cents higher than last week. Diesel prices remain steady at $5.36 a gallon. Indiana's gas tax holiday is set to expire midnight on August 6th. If Governor Braun does not call a special session to extend it, drivers could see gas prices rise by as much as 60 cents per gallon. 7 Indiana University fraternity members are facing felony hazing charges after 2 pledges were seriously injured. The charges stem from an October 2025 incident involving the Phi Kappa Psi fraternity. Court documents say pledges were forced to perform strenuous exercises for several hours, resulting in 2 being hospitalized with a serious medical condition. All 7 students face 2 counts of felony hazing, while 1 also faces an obstruction of justice charge. The fraternity remains suspended by Indiana University. The following 7 students were recently charged: Casey Clark of Hageman, New York; Logan Conforti of Elgin, Illinois; Ryan Donahue of Eden Prairie, Minnesota; Noah Kersera of San Clemente, California; Joseph Moon of Elkhart; Captor Nawazik of Crown Point; and Arjunkumar Patel of Westfield. Drivers in DuBois County should expect lane restrictions on State Road 64 near St. Anthony beginning around Monday, August 10th. Crews will be working between South Club Road and St. Anthony Road South on a slide repair project. Weekday lane closures are expected from 7 a.m. to 5 p.m. with flaggers directing traffic. Work is expected to continue through the end of August. The Martin County Truck and Tractor Pull returns to the Martin County 4-H Fairgrounds in Lagodi August 14th and 15th. Antique tractor pulls will begin Friday at 7 p.m., followed by the Farm Stock Competition on Saturday the 15th at 6 p.m. General admission and pit passes are $10, with children 5 and under admitted free. Concessions will also be available. On the obituaries, Jerry Jerger of Washington passed away peacefully on August 2nd at home after a battle with pancreatic cancer. A massive Christian burial will be held August 7th at 10 a.m. at Our Lady of Hope Catholic Church. Visitation will be at the Edley Mortuary on Thursday from 4 to 8 p.m. and Friday from 8:30 a.m. until 9:30 a.m. Burial will follow at the St. John Cemetery. Jerry Jerger was 84 years old. D'Angela Forbes of Lagodi passed away on August 2nd at Davies Community Hospital. Funeral services will be tomorrow at 11 a.m. at Blake Funeral Home in Lagodi. Burial will follow at Mount Union Cemetery in Lagodi. Visitation will be the same day from 10 a.m. to 11 a.m. at the funeral home. D'Angela Forbes was 45 years old. Brianica Ruggles passed away on July 29th. Visitation is today from 11 to 1 at Goodwin Seavers and Vincennes. The funeral service will begin promptly at 1 p.m. with burial at Memorial Park Cemetery following immediately. And James Coleman, better known as Jim Coleman, passed away on November 16th last year. A family gathering and celebration of Jim's life will be held in Vincennes on Thursday at 12:15 p.m. at Fairview Cemetery. Jim Coleman was 95 years old. And that's a look at news from the First Merchants Newsroom on WAMW.
7: Good morning, everyone. Here's your latest forecast from the ABK Flooring and Weather Center. About average today on the temperature with some sunshine, and about the same thing again tomorrow. We see a cold front moving in from the northwest. It'll tend to weaken and kind of linger in the area by the end of the week, which does mean a chance of some more wet weather. So for today, mostly sunny skies, temperatures pretty close to average, highs into the mid-80s. Then tonight, mostly clear down to 62. For tomorrow, mostly sunny with a high back into the mid-80s. As we head for Thursday and Friday, both that front will be in the area, so a chance of some scattered showers and storms, highs in the lower 80s. And that's your latest forecast. I'm WTWO meteorologist Jesse Walker.
0: We are the General.

Kenny Chesney, that is Carry On. Happy Tuesday. It's Scott Gaines. Tyler Hubbard is going to open for Dan and Shay on the entire tour. Now, if you want to see a good, solid show, catch a Tyler Hubbard show. Dancing in the

0: I don't know how Boosie does it, man. Every time he finds a song that just sticks in your head, and that one definitely does. Brand new Shaboozy, that's called Cowgirl. If I were going to rob something, which, by the way, I'm not going to. First off, it's just not me. Second, I am way too lazy to try to figure something like that out. Two robbers were wearing ski masks. They forced their way into a bank. Now, this happened in France. They showed the knife to the employees, but all the employees just kind of looked at him like, we can't open the safes. The robbers left with $22. That's exactly what would happen to me if I tried a life of crime.
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9: Good morning, everyone. Here's your latest forecast from the ABK Flooring and Weather Center. About average today on the temperature with some sunshine and about the same thing again tomorrow. So for today, mostly sunny skies. Temperatures pretty close to average, highs into the mid-80s. Then tonight, mostly clear down to 62. For tomorrow, mostly sunny with a high back into the mid-80s. As we head for Thursday and Friday, both that front will be in the area, so a chance of some scattered showers and storms, highs in the lower 80s. And that's your latest forecast. I'm WTWO meteorologist Jesse Walker.
10: 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On a

0: I had somebody over the weekend say the phrase back in the day. Now, she's younger than I am. And I was like, okay, wait, you're younger than I am. What do you mean by back in the day? And she's like, oh, like the 1900s, like the 90s. And then I looked at her and I was kind of mad for a second. I was like, are you serious? And then I got to thinking about it. I guess she is serious because that would have been 30 something years ago, depending on your age. And yeah, I need to go sit down.
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3: Good morning, everyone. Here's your latest forecast from the ABK Flooring and Weather Center. About average today on the temperature with some sunshine, and about the same thing again tomorrow. So for today, mostly sunny skies. Temperatures pretty close to average, highs into the mid-80s. Then tonight, mostly clear down to 62. For tomorrow, mostly sunny with a high back into the mid-80s. As we head for Thursday and Friday, both that front will be in the area, so a chance of some scattered showers and storms, highs in the lower 80s. And that's your latest forecast. I'm WTWO meteorologist Jesse Walker.
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We have made it to the end of a Tuesday. Well, at least for me and my show. I hope you have the very best day possible. Here's what I would like for you to do. 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Smile at somebody. 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
4: 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Pork values closed higher Monday, up 90 cents at $100.91. 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
6: Good morning, everyone. Here's your latest forecast from the ABK Flooring and Weather Center. About average today on the temperature with some sunshine and about the same thing again tomorrow. So for today, mostly sunny skies. Temperatures pretty close to average, highs into the mid-80s. Then tonight, mostly clear down to 62. For tomorrow, mostly sunny with a high back into the mid-80s. As we head for Thursday and Friday, both that front will be in the area, so a chance of some scattered showers and storms, highs in the lower 80s. And that's your latest forecast. I'm WTWO meteorologist Jesse Walker.
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2: 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Lundgaard looks to the outside. 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Alex Palou down and away.
3: Elbows getting plenty wide. Alex Palou took the spot away from Christian Lundgaard. Lundgaard took it back down the back straightaway, and then it got close down in turn number 9.
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5: Breaking news this hour from Town Hall. Amit Thomason. We continue hearing two different stories about the Iran situation. President Trump says U.S. talks with the Islamic Republic, talks aimed at settling the war, have resumed, while Tehran is insisting there are no negotiations. Meanwhile, a cargo ship reports being hit by some sort of projectile overnight.
6: What's been happening in the Strait of Hormuz really underscores the continuing threat to shipping there. We don't have too many more details, but it was 20 nautical miles off the coast of Oman on the southern side of the strait, not on the northern Iranian side. And this is indeed where we have had other reports of explosions taking place close to vessels in the past few days. Now, traffic going through the strait has remained very slow. Just 6 vessels going through yesterday, according to shipping data.
5: The BBC's Jolan Nell. He describes the Spokane wildfire destruction as resembling a war zone. Gent Welch with the Washington National Guard. Expect to see a lot of heartbroken homeowners.
7: When you finally get in there and you finally look at the devastation and damage, and it's going to be pretty interesting as people go in there and to just grapple with the damage and grapple with the fact that their lives are forever changed. Some of these folks may not recover. Some of those folks may not rebuild in there.
5: 37-year-old man has been arrested, accused of intentionally starting one of the 3 Spokane wildfires. The Senate Judiciary Committee is poised to approve the Attorney General nomination of Todd Blanche, a vote expected today. President Trump says he's really disappointed with Washington, D.C.'s U.S. Attorney Jeanine Pirro for dropping the reflecting pool vandalism case. Stocks sharply higher on Wall Street. The Dow is up 545 points, gain of 1%. More on these stories, townhall.com.
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10: Good morning, everyone. Here's your latest forecast from the ABK Flooring and Weather Center. About average today on the temperature with some sunshine and about the same thing again tomorrow. So for today, mostly sunny skies. Temperatures pretty close to average, highs into the mid-80s. Then tonight, mostly clear down to 62. For tomorrow, mostly sunny with a high back into the mid-80s. As we head for Thursday and Friday, both that front will be in the area, so a chance of some scattered showers and storms, highs in the lower 80s. And that's your latest forecast. I'm WTWO meteorologist Jesse Walker.
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was just 5 years old when he got his very first guitar, and he taught himself. It's Graylin James with Water at a Wedding.

0: Country and She Knows It. That is Luke Bryan. Happy Tasty Tuesday. Today's going to be a little different than the normal Tasty Tuesday because this isn't about a change of a flavor, anything new. Although the bag claims that it's available with more cheese now, so a cheesier flavor. But Pirate's Booty, always one of my favorite snacks. And no artificial colors. They say made with real cheese, it baked, all that good stuff. But the pirate, he's different. He's had a glow up. I would have to figure out what his name is, if he even has a name. But the Pirate's Booty Pirate, the logo guy, he definitely has had some work done. He's trimmed down. He has a more prominent dimple in his chin. Even his mustache there looks a little different. But he's definitely, like I said, had some work done. He's gotten a glow up. His skin looks just radiant. And even his nails. I mean, everything's glowing on this guy. So even his the actual treasure chest where his pirate's booty is coming out. it's something. So check it out on my social. Search for Sherry Farmer on Facebook. Sherry M. Farmer on Instagram. But yeah, definitely a change. What I'm talking about today when it comes to Tasty Tuesday. The look of the logo on Pirate's Booty. It's gotten a glow up. Let me know what you think. Lady A is up next.
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7: Good morning, everyone. Here's your latest forecast from the ABK Flooring and Weather Center. About average today on the temperature with some sunshine, and about the same thing again tomorrow. So for today, mostly sunny skies. Temperatures pretty close to average, highs into the mid-80s. Then tonight, mostly clear down to 62. For tomorrow, mostly sunny with a high back into the mid-80s. As we head for Thursday and Friday, both that front will be in the area, so a chance of some scattered showers and storms, highs in the lower 80s. And that's your latest forecast. I'm WTWO meteorologist Jesse Walker.
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1: 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Got my team finalized yesterday, Angie. We are ready. We are ready.
2: Well, I'm ready too. I'm super excited about all the changes that we're doing this year. We moved the event from August to September. The only feedback that I got in the last 3 or 4 years that was consistently not negative, but, you know, on the border, was that it's just too hot the first weekend in August to golf, and I can't disagree with that. So we did move it to Thursday, September 3rd this year. We also moved our venue, so we're excited to partner with Washington Country Club this year, have the event here in Washington with two different flights, an 8 a.m. flight and a 1:30 p.m. flight. I really have to recognize the men's league at Washington Country Club, because Thursday is typically their men's night, and they were so generous in offering us that entire day for the course. So they have moved their men's night that week just to accommodate us. So a huge shout out to them for that. We also have a hole-in-one prize of $10,000 toward a custom classic golf cart here in Washington.
1: Wow.
2: Yes. So if you get a hole-in-one on number 8 on September 3rd, you are going to win that $10,000 prize.
1: Par 3, number 8, tough course right by the road over there. I always end up out of bounds. So you're going to earn that $10,000 if you hit a hole-in-one there.
2: Sometimes it's just pure luck. It's skill.
1: It has happened. I have birdied that hole before. I will say that. So that's the only birdie I think I've ever got in my life.
2: Okay.
1: So now, it's possible.
2: Now everybody's on their best game to try and beat Dwayne.
1: You can do it. This is 33 years this has been going on, and it's a pink par tee this year. I like that. We've got our pink shirts. We're getting them ordered today. I'm going to ask everybody to wear pink if you participate this year.
2: We are. This year, all of the proceeds benefit our Women's Health Center at DCH. We had a ribbon cutting last spring, and we have seen a lot of support from the community for that Women's Health Center, where we're providing full-time OBGYNs. 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So the pink is just kind of to emphasize the point, it's a women's event. It's not necessarily breast cancer, which is typically what pink golf outings support, but it is for the Women's Health Center.
1: It's a great cause. 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It's a fun event. 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Thursday, September 3rd, new location, Washington Country Club. Come out for the Davies Community Hospital Foundation's 33rd annual golf benefit. This is a fun one. I always look forward to it. We do have sponsorship opportunities available if you want to sponsor a hole, right?
2: Absolutely. I wanted to give a shout out to Home Building Savings Bank here in Washington, who is our presenting sponsor each year. 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You can go on Facebook, Twitter, Instagram, social media in general. You will see a link to the page. We just look forward to having some of the new and returning teams come join us that
1: day. It's fun. It truly is. Two flights this year, 8 a.m. or 1:30 p.m. Pick the one that works best for you. Thursday, September 3rd. Cap it off with a great lunch, too. They're going to have a great lunch this year.
2: Yes, we're having a lunch sponsored by Ironwood Social. They're going to help us out with that this year, which is going to be something new and different, and we're excited about that as well.
1: It's going to be a fun day. 33rd annual Davies Community Hospital Foundation golf outing. 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And again, it is well worth it for a fun day on the links. Lots of prizes, lots of fun, and good times. 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It always does. This is a big one. And we look forward to being a part of it again this year, Angie. Thank you so much.
2: Thanks for having me.
1: 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Take Five for your community, brought to you by German American Bank.
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6: Good morning, everyone. Here's your latest forecast from the ABK Flooring and Weather Center. About average today on the temperature with some sunshine, and about the same thing again tomorrow. So for today, mostly sunny skies. Temperatures pretty close to average, highs into the mid-80s. Then tonight, mostly clear down to 62. For tomorrow, mostly sunny with a high back into the mid-80s. As we head for Thursday and Friday, both, that front will be in the area, so a chance of some scattered showers and storms, highs in the lower 80s. And that's your latest forecast. I'm WTWO meteorologist Jesse Walker.
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0: Ashley Cook, who is in a great mood this time of the year.
1: I'm a big water girl. 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I love the pool, whatever it is. 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I love to wakeboard. I love to just lay out, read a book under the sun. Summer is my favorite season, and I feel like the most me as soon as summer comes back around.
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2: Breaking news this hour from Town Hall. Amit Thomason. Debating the nomination of Todd Blanche for Attorney General, Senate Judiciary Committee, panel chair Chuck Grassley says he is pleased that GOP colleagues Tom Tillis and John Cornyn have worked out the anti-weaponization fund issue, clearing the way for a vote.
3: I'm grateful that they, as well as Mr. Blanche and the White House, worked in good faith to solve them, formerly rescinding the fund and clarifying the scope of release of claims has put this issue to bed once and for all.
2: And the committee is expected to pass the nomination along to the full Senate. It's their last chance to avoid utter destruction, so says President Trump, who says that talks are underway once again with Iran. He says the Gulf allies pleaded with him not to attack Iran, but rather to give diplomacy one more chance. A 37-year-old man is accused of intentionally starting one of the three destructive wildfires in Spokane, Washington, charged with arson. The suspect being held on $1 million bond. President Trump not at all pleased with the U.S. attorney for Washington, D.C.
4: I was disappointed with Jeanine Pirro, really disappointed with Jeanine Pirro. She folded like an umbrella. And people get away with things, and it's a disgrace.
2: The president says Pirro choked in moving to drop charges against a man who had been accused of vandalizing the reflecting pool. Although job openings are down slightly, falling to 7.4 million, the government reports that employment remains resilient in the face of multiple challenges, perhaps the biggest of which is the ongoing uncertainty over the Iran situation. Wall Street resilient this morning, stocks sharply higher, the Dow is up 805 points, while the NASDAQ is ahead 426 points. More on these stories, townhall.com.
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7: Good morning, everyone. Here's your latest forecast from the ABK Flooring and Weather Center. About average today on the temperature with some sunshine and about the same thing again tomorrow. So for today, mostly sunny skies. Temperatures pretty close to average. Highs into the mid-80s. Then tonight, mostly clear down to 62. For tomorrow, mostly sunny with a high back into the mid-80s. As we head for Thursday and Friday, both that front will be in the area, so a chance of some scattered showers and storms, highs in the lower 80s. And that's your latest forecast. I'm WTWO meteorologist Jesse Walker.
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0: At the General, we still don't understand why we can't take our dog into a restaurant.
1: She eats the same food we do. Actually, sometimes we make her a spot at the table.

0: Worth Your While. That is Russell Dickerson. Let's do it. Let's take a trip down memory lane. Okay, this day in history, August 4th. Our first stop is the year 1790. That is when the U.S. Coast Guard was created. On this date, 1958, the first ever Billboard Hot 100 pop chart was established. Or published as well. On this date in 2015. Ooh, this one got me good. Okay, to promote their upcoming series, The Muppets, Kermit and Miss Piggy announced that they were ending their relationship on Twitter. I was very upset that day because I was like, really? I mean, Piggy and Kermit, no, they can never break up. I'm just putting that out there. Can't happen. And of course, they're still together. Luke Combs is next with Be By You.
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7: Good morning, everyone. Here's your latest forecast from the ABK Flooring and Weather Center. About average today on the temperature with some sunshine, and about the same thing again tomorrow. So for today, mostly sunny skies. Temperatures pretty close to average, highs into the mid-80s. Then tonight, mostly clear down to 62. For tomorrow, mostly sunny with a high back into the mid-80s. As we head for Thursday and Friday, both that front will be in the area, so a chance of some scattered showers and storms, highs in the lower 80s. And that's your latest forecast. I'm WTWO meteorologist Jesse Walker.
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0: It's Megan Maroney with Medicine, and woo, did Spidey make it big at the box office. The latest Marvel superhero film earned an estimated $355 million just here in North America. That was its opening weekend. Overall, it's made it all the way to the second biggest domestic debut of all time, according to studio estimates, which it trails only 2019's Avengers Endgame, which open to $357 million. So just a few million off, so close, right? Internationally, it took in $572 million, including $121 million in China, for a worldwide opening of $927 million. Again, the second largest global debut ever. So much congratulations to all those involved. And number two, The Odyssey, pulling in yet another $51 million, and Toy Story 5, another $6.3 million this past weekend. So I'm glad to hear a lot more folks are heading to the theaters. Shaboozy and Jelly Roll are together next with Amen.
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6: Good morning, everyone. Here's your latest forecast from the ABK Flooring and Weather Center. About average today on the temperature with some sunshine, and about the same thing again tomorrow. So for today, mostly sunny skies. Temperatures pretty close to average, highs into the mid-80s. Then tonight, mostly clear down to 62. For tomorrow, mostly sunny with a high back into the mid-80s. As we head for Thursday and Friday, both that front will be in the area, so a chance of some scattered showers and storms, highs in the lower 80s. And that's your latest forecast. I'm WTWO meteorologist Jesse Walker.
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0: All My Exes, that's Lauren Elena, along with Chase Matthew. Now, this is something to think about. Make you just shake your head. And maybe even retail places need to say, hey, get off your cell phone when you're in our store. Because this happened recently in Florida. All right, a lady there, she was arrested for pushing a cart full of $970 worth of merchandise at Target without paying for it. Her answer as to why she didn't pay? Well, she said she was busy on the phone and didn't realize she hadn't paid. So yeah, the distraction of the phone. I hope that conversation was worth it. I have a feeling it probably wasn't. She was probably a busy mom, and I don't know all the details about her, but I could just see this, you know, a busy mom trying to get school supplies with her kiddo, calling on the phone, needing to be picked up from soccer. You know what I mean? Something crazy like that. Maybe they broke their arm playing some sport, and she maybe it's legit. I don't know, because I wasn't there. So again, I'm just sharing this story, but she was arrested. And the excuse that was given was the cell phone. So, it is a big distractor. So maybe retail shops will say, yeah, no, you can't play on your phone when you're shopping. Kane Brown is up next with Woman.
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5: Cattle futures are mostly lower. Soybeans, corn, and hogs are down. I'm John Perkins with a Brownfield Market Update. 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Soybeans and corn are pressured by crude oil and the weather. September beans are down 21 at 11.52 and 3/4. November's 21 and a quarter lower at 11.71. September corn 7.5 lower at 441 and 3/4. December's down 7 3/4 at 464 and 3/4. Live cattle are lower and feeders are mixed, waiting for direct business. Most active October lives down 12 to 226.60. September feeders are up $1.30 at 343.85. And hogs continue to look maybe technically weak. October's down 22 at 83.45. December leans down 47 at 74.87. John Perkins.
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7: Good morning, everyone. Here's your latest forecast from the ABK Flooring and Weather Center. About average today on the temperature with some sunshine, and about the same thing again tomorrow. So for today, mostly sunny skies. Temperatures pretty close to average, highs into the mid-80s. Then tonight, mostly clear down to 62. For tomorrow, mostly sunny with a high back into the mid-80s. As we head for Thursday and Friday, both that front will be in the area, so a chance of some scattered showers and storms, highs in the lower 80s. And that's your latest forecast. I'm WTWO meteorologist Jesse Walker.
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2: News this hour from Town Hall. I'm John Scott. President Trump appears to be giving Iran one final moment to make a deal.
3: It is still unknown if a deal will be reached with Iran or if there will be a return to war. President Trump in the Oval Office telling reporters,
4: "This is the last chance. This is not something that, if it doesn't happen, this is the last chance for them to sign a good document."
3: Laura Winters reporting.
2: Iran's foreign ministry says it's focused on negotiations with Oman, not the U.S. The Senate Judiciary Committee voting 12 to 10 along party lines Tuesday in support of the nomination of Todd Blanche as the nation's attorney general. President Trump visiting California and Nevada, the president seeking to shore up support for fellow Republicans in November elections that will determine whether his party keeps control of Congress. Authorities continue to struggle to contain several large wildfires in the Spokane, Washington area that have forced roughly 65,000 people from their homes, destroyed hundreds of buildings, and sent plumes of toxic smoke into the air. At a press briefing in Spokane County, Washington, Sheriff John Knowles says they have a suspect charged with arson in custody.
5: We took 37-year-old Aaron Farnacci, a convicted felon, into custody on a single charge of arson in the first degree. Mr. Farnacci is currently in custody and being interviewed by detectives from our major crimes unit here in the Spokane County Sheriff's Office.
2: Those fires have burned up to 1,100 structures. U.S. job openings fell slightly in June. The Labor Department says that employers posted 7.36 million vacancies in June. That's down from 7.54 million in May. More on these stories from townhall.com.
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9: 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I'm Cannon Shake in the First Merchants Newsroom. Washington Mayor Dave Rhodes gave an update on several city projects as August gets underway. Rhodes says maintenance on the water tower project near Washington High School is nearing completion after its first major painting work in roughly 15 to 20 years. Once finished, the tower will be refilled and tested before returning to service. The city is also working through final items on the ongoing highway project, while improvements to the primary elementary bus entrance were completed ahead of the start of school on Wednesday. Rhodes also reminded residents that the city's first Friday concert is this Friday, featuring No Fences, a Garth Brooks tribute band. The average price for a gallon of regular unleaded gas in Indiana is $3.60, according to AAA. That's up 51 cents from a month ago and 11 cents higher than last week. Diesel prices remain steady at $5.36 a gallon. Indiana's gas tax holiday is set to expire midnight on August 6th. If Governor Braun does not call a special session to extend it, drivers could see gas prices rise by as much as 60 cents per gallon. 7 Indiana University fraternity members are facing felony hazing charges after 2 pledges were seriously injured. The charges stem from an October 2025 incident involving the Phi Kappa Psi fraternity. Court documents say pledges were forced to perform strenuous exercises for several hours, resulting in 2 being hospitalized with a serious medical condition. All 7 students face 2 counts of felony hazing, while 1 also faces an obstruction of justice charge. The fraternity remains suspended by Indiana University. The following 7 students were recently charged: Casey Clark of Hageman, New York, Logan Conforti of Elgin, Illinois, Ryan Donahue of Eden Prairie, Minnesota, Noah Kersera of San Clemente, California, Joseph Moon of Elkhart, Captor Nawazik of Crown Point, and Arjunkumar Patel of Westfield. Drivers in DuBois County should expect lane restrictions on State Road 64 near St. Anthony beginning around Monday, August 10th. Crews will be working between South Club Road and St. Anthony Road South on a slide repair project. Weekday lane closures are expected from 7 a.m. to 5 p.m. with flaggers directing traffic. Work is expected to continue through the end of August. And the Martin County Alliance for Economic Growth will host a free grant writing workshop next Wednesday, August 12th. The Lunch and Learn will feature Patronicity Indiana Director Bridget Anderson, who will share tips for businesses and organizations seeking grant funding. The workshop runs from noon to 1 p.m. at Bowling Manufacturing in Ligoti. Lunch will be provided, and the event is free to attend. On the obituaries, Jerry Jerger of Washington passed away peacefully on August 2nd at home after a battle with pancreatic cancer. A massive Christian burial will be held August 7th at 10 a.m. at Our Lady of Hope Catholic Church. Visitation will be at the Edley Mortuary on Thursday from 4 to 8 p.m. and Friday from 8:30 a.m. until 9:30 a.m. Burial will follow at the St. John's Cemetery. Jerry Jerger was 84 years old. D'Angela Forbes of Ligoti passed away on August 2nd at Davies Community Hospital. Funeral services will be tomorrow at 11 a.m. at Blake Funeral Home in Ligoti. Burial will follow at Mount Union Cemetery in Ligoti. Visitation will be the same day from 10 a.m. to 11 a.m. at the funeral home. D'Angela Forbes was 45 years old. Brianica Ruggles passed away on July 29th. Visitation is today from 11 to 1 at Goodwin Seavers and Vincennes. The funeral service will begin promptly at 1 p.m. with burial at Memorial Park Cemetery following immediately. And James Coleman, better known as Jim Coleman, passed away on November 16th last year. A family gathering and celebration of Jim's life will be held in Vincennes on Thursday at 12:15 p.m. at Fairview Cemetery. Jim Coleman was 95 years old. And that's a look at news from the First Merchants Newsroom on WAMW.
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11: Good afternoon, everyone. Here's your latest forecast from the ABK Flooring and Weather Center. Some sunshine today, highs mid-80s. Tonight, mostly clear, down to 62. For tomorrow, more sunshine, a high back at 82. Thursday and Friday, both, a chance of scattered showers and storms. Highs both days in the lower 80s. And that's your latest forecast. I'm WTWO meteorologist Jesse Walker.
0: We are the General, and we play the best country music ever made.

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Yeah, I'm sure he got a lot of stories that probably helped write a lot of songs. Here he is with Turn This Truck Around.

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0: Want my horse back.
1: That is Cody Johnson with Horse Back. This fall, you'll be able to catch Wynonna Judd. Just yesterday, she shared that she's going to be launching her The Hard Truth Tour October 8th in New York City. And that's just days after her new album, The Hard Truth will come out October 2nd. So she's going to follow that up with the tour. Of course, you can catch her still now. I believe she still has a couple more shows going on this summer. She's been touring with Melissa Etheridge on their Raised on Radio tour. So yeah, so Wynonna, she'll be out there for quite a while. I think she wraps November 21st in Indiana. So pre-sale today. And then the tickets for everybody to the public will be available for you on Friday if you want to go catch Wynonna. Lainey Wilson and John Mayer are together next with Phone Keys Wallet.
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7: Good afternoon, everyone. Here's your latest forecast from the ABK Flooring and Weather Center. Some sunshine today, highs mid-80s. Tonight, mostly clear down to 62. For tomorrow, more sunshine, a high back at 82. Thursday and Friday, both, a chance of scattered showers and storms. Highs both days in the lower 80s. And that's your latest forecast. I'm WTWO meteorologist Jesse Walker.
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0: 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And we will share with you the latest forecast and weather information 7 days a week from the ABK Flooring Weather Center with Jess Walker and the WAMW team. 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
2: 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It is Wednesday, August 5th. The event will start at noon with several guest speakers and wrap up with a walking tour of the Commons, and of course, a tour of the Daviess County Museum. The event will be hosted at the museum on Main Street in downtown Washington. To reserve your seat, contact Debbie Goodwin at 812-259-1165. 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The Back to School Carnival at Odin Winkelpleck Library will be Saturday, August 8th from noon to 2 p.m. The next Grub Grooves and Brews Friday concert at the Commons will be on Friday, August 7th, featuring No Fences, a tribute to Garth Brooks, with the opening act Overboard. 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
3: Good afternoon, everyone. Here's your latest forecast from the ABK Flooring and Weather Center. Some sunshine today, highs mid-80s. Tonight, mostly clear down to 62. For tomorrow, more sunshine, a high back at 82. Thursday and Friday, both, a chance of scattered showers and storms. Highs both days in the lower 80s. And that's your latest forecast. I'm WTWO meteorologist Jesse Walker.
4: 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We are the General.

0: Jane Prophet with Long Live Country. We've got some country music news when it comes to babies. Parker McCollum's second son has arrived, and he shared that Sunday on Instagram. Rocker Tommy Light McCollum. So born July 30th, 8 pounds, 7 ounces. And they're just so thankful. And mom, dad, and the two kiddos are doing great. If you want to go over to his Instagram page, you can see a set of photos of the family now of four, and they're in the hospital bed. They've also got some shots of big brother, Major Yancey Tyler McCollum. That's just a great start. You know, they looking like they love each other. So far, so good with two brothers, right? Eventually, I'm sure there'll be some fighting, but let's hope not. Because Major is actually going to be two later this week. Yeah, he's going to be turning two on Saturday. So at 2 years old, he's got himself a little brother. So what a gift, right? On the way, we've got Kip Moore with something about a truck.
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4: 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September beans are down 19 1/4 at 11.54 1/2. November's 19 3/4 lower at 11.72 1/2. September corn's down 8 at 4.41 1/4. December's 8 lower at 4.64 1/2. Cattle are mostly higher with box beef up at midday ahead of direct trade. October live's 82 higher at 227.55. September's 395 higher at 346.50. And hogs are mixed on spread trade and technical buying. October's up a dime at 83.77. December lean is down 12 at 75.22. Crude oil's just above 76 a barrel. Brownfield.
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9: Good afternoon, everyone. Here's your latest forecast from the ABK Flooring and Weather Center. Some sunshine today, highs mid-80s. Tonight, mostly clear down to 62. For tomorrow, more sunshine, a high back at 82. Thursday and Friday, both, a chance of scattered showers and storms. Highs both days in the lower 80s. And that's your latest forecast. I'm WTWO meteorologist Jesse Walker.
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2: News this hour from Town Hall. I'm John Scott.
3: Nomination will be favorably reported. The meeting's adjourned.
2: Senate Judiciary Committee Chairman Chuck Grassley announcing results of the vote to advance the nomination of Todd Blanch to be Attorney General to the full Senate. The committee voting 12-10 along party lines. Blanch has aggressively pushed the Trump administration's priorities since taking the reins from Pam Bondi in April. President Trump appears to be giving Iran one final chance to make a peace deal. President says this is their last chance. Meanwhile, Lebanese and Israeli negotiators are talking again about a ceasefire agreement for Lebanon.
4: Lebanese and Israeli negotiators are here inside the U.S. Embassy in Rome for the seventh round of negotiations on a ceasefire agreement for Lebanon. This was an agreement that was reached in June, but still has a long way to go. As part of the agreement, Israel would withdraw from land in southern Lebanon. The Lebanese military would take over and would disarm Hezbollah. Hezbollah is the Iranian-backed militia that operates in southern Lebanon.
2: That's correspondent Tricia Thomas. Many keeping a close eye on today's Democratic primary in Michigan to see if a Democrat socialist candidate for Senate can beat an establishment candidate who was a sitting Congresswoman Laura Winters.
5: Political observers closely watching this race between Democrat socialist Abdul El Sayed and establishment candidate Congresswoman Haley Stevens. The Real Clear Politics average of polls finds El Sayed beating Stevens by more than 10 points. New polling data from Epic MRA shows former Congressman Republican Mike Rogers beating El Sayed by 3 points in a hypothetical matchup in November. Laura Winters reporting.
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8: Good afternoon, everyone. Here's your latest forecast from the ABK Flooring and Weather Center. Some sunshine today, highs mid-80s. Tonight, mostly clear down to 62. For tomorrow, more sunshine, a high back at 82. Thursday and Friday, both, a chance of scattered showers and storms. Highs both days in the lower 80s. And that's your latest forecast. I'm WTWO meteorologist Jesse Walker.
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1: The music video for this one was filmed inside the San Quentin Rehabilitation Center in San Francisco. It is Hands Up from Jelly Roll.

0: That is Stella Lefty with Boston, and she recently made the big announcement. She is going to release her debut album, the title, Long Way Home, and it will be available later this month. Yeah, August 21st. She's actually going to release another single from that album, titled Lean In, Kiss Me, and that's coming out this Friday, the same day that you can pre-order the album. So just head on over to her website and you can do so. So if you wanted to, you know, but I mean, you don't have to wait that long. The 21st will be here before you know it. But I mean, you know, pre-ordering's a good thing too. So, but either way, pretty exciting. Chris Young and Kane Brown are next with Famous Friends.
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1: Good afternoon, everyone. Here's your latest forecast from the ABK Flooring and Weather Center. Some sunshine today, highs mid-80s. Tonight, mostly clear down to 62. For tomorrow, more sunshine, a high back at 82. Thursday and Friday, both, a chance of scattered showers and storms. Highs both days in the lower 80s. And that's your latest forecast. I'm WTWO meteorologist Jesse Walker.
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0: It's Ella Langley with Love and Life Again. Happy birthday if today is your special day. Some of the celebrities you get to share your day with include Billy Bob Thornton. He is 71 today. Mary Decker Slaney is 68. Yeah, I got that right. You also have Roger Clemens, who is 64, the former baseball pitcher. Our very own from Lone Star on the keyboards, Dean Sams, is turning the big 60 today. There's also Jeff Gordon, the NASCAR driver. He is 55. And Cole Sprouse, who played Jughead on Riverdale, is 34. Happy birthday, everybody. Make it a good one. Sam Hunt is up next. Then we're going to get to a favorite from Jody Messina.
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6: Good afternoon, everyone. Here's your latest forecast from the ABK Flooring and Weather Center. Some sunshine today, highs mid-80s. Tonight, mostly clear, down to 62. For tomorrow, more sunshine, a high back at 82. Thursday and Friday, both, a chance of scattered showers and storms. Highs both days in the lower 80s. And that's your latest forecast. I'm WTWO meteorologist Jesse Walker.
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0: Painted you pretty. That is Hudson Westbrook. Good thing we have smart folks in this world, some scientists. This is great. The first batch of at-home Lyme disease test kits are shipping out this month. The company, Lyme Alert, and it was started by the MIT researchers, and they are rolling out about 5,000 kits to start. And what it is you can actually test a tick from home. You grab that tick, I guess, and, you know, probably pour something on it, and it'll probably turn a certain color, I'm assuming, okay? But anyway, you test the tick at home, and you find out in like 15 minutes if it's carrying Lyme. So it's kind of like you would do, like, you know, a COVID test or whatever, you know. But I don't think you're having to get that tick and finding its nostril. And no, nothing like that. I'm going to have to see exactly how you test it. I have a feeling you probably put it in a solution and the solution probably turns a color, or there's like a strip or something involved. I don't think there's any nasal cavity, anything. I don't know. I'm picturing that now. Yeah, I shouldn't be picturing that. No. But it's a great invention. So you can, you know, do that at home and find out. Bailey Zimmerman is next with Chevy Silverado.
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0: for biodiesel and renewable diesel are fueling another round of soy crush expansion. Scott Girlt is with the American Soybean Association.
1: Production of biofuels really had to catch up in a big way. And we have seen that, but they really need a lot of feedstocks to do that. And so that's really pulled up demand very, very strongly for soybean oil.
0: An economist says the timing of the border reopening to live cattle imports from Mexico matters. Charlie Martinez says the majority of imports come during the fall and the spring.
2: By us having this phase opening by the end of August and we get into the fall run, it allows those animals to kind of go to their normal marketplaces that they would have normally been going to. So it kind of helps alleviate some of that kind of efficiency within the supply chain.
0: USDA has August 24th as the target date to reopen the Douglas, Arizona port of entry. And the USDA is reporting a new U.S. soybean export sale for the fourth business day in a row. China bought more than 130,000 tons. I'm Brent Barnett, Brownfield. 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At Brownfield Ag News, we believe those voices deserve to be heard. That's why Brownfield brings you conversations with farmers, ranchers, agribusiness leaders, and policymakers from across the country. Their ideas and experiences help tell the story of modern agriculture. Hear those voices every day. Brownfield Ag News, telling agriculture's story.
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4: Good afternoon, everyone. Here's your latest forecast from the ABK Flooring and Weather Center. Some sunshine today, highs mid-80s. Tonight, mostly clear down to 62. For tomorrow, more sunshine, a high back at 82. Thursday and Friday, both, a chance of scattered showers and storms. Highs both days in the lower 80s. And that's your latest forecast. I'm WTWO meteorologist Jesse Walker.
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1: Students who can read by the end of third grade are 35% more likely to graduate. 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So this school year, please encourage your child to continue reading. It's a small habit that makes a big difference.
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3: News this hour from Town Hall. I'm John Scott. The Senate Judiciary Committee has voted 12 to 10 along party lines to support the Todd Blanche Attorney General nomination. During a Senate Judiciary Committee meeting, Chairman Chuck Grassley says he's pleased GOP colleagues Tom Tillis and John Cornyn worked out the anti-weaponization fund issue with Blanche.
4: I'm grateful that they, as well as Mr. Blanche and the White House, worked in good faith to solve them, formally rescinding the fund and clarifying the scope of release of claims has put this issue to bed once and for all.
3: So now the full Senate could vote later this week on Blanche's nomination to be the nation's attorney general. Secretary of State Marco Rubio says there has been progress made in talks between Iran and Oman on the status of the critical Strait of Hormuz waterway. Speaking to reporters at the State Department, Rubio said that, quote, suffice to say there's been progress made in those talks, but not finality yet. We're hoping that will happen very shortly. The latest job numbers dipped slightly since June.
5: U.S. job openings fell slightly in June, but the labor market continued to show resilience in the face of an economic shock from the fighting in Iran. The Labor Department says that employers posted 7.36 million vacancies in June, down from 7.5 million in May, but still in line with expectations. Layoffs were little changed at 1.8 million. Openings rose at warehouse, transportation, and utility companies and at federal government agencies. Openings dropped at wholesalers and manufacturers of non-durable goods. I'm Lisa Dwyer.
3: And on Wall Street, stocks are racing toward record territory. The Dow Jones Industrial Average is ahead now more than 1,000 points. 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
8: Good afternoon, everyone. Here's your latest forecast from the ABK Flooring and Weather Center. Some sunshine today, highs mid-80s. Tonight, mostly clear down to 62. For tomorrow, more sunshine, a high back at 82. Thursday and Friday, both, a chance of scattered showers and storms. Highs both days in the lower 80s. And that's your latest forecast. I'm WTWO meteorologist Jesse Walker.
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0: Stan and Shay with Say So. This is pretty cool. It's actually made history. Okay, this happened. Another 37,000 fans showed up for the Zac Brown Band's 15th consecutive sold-out show at Boston's Fenway Park. So he announced a little surprise that all 37,000 fans would be going home with a free cruise aboard a Margaritaville at sea. Right? It's a $40 million giveaway, and it marks the largest audience gift in live entertainment history. So, wow. We are going to hear from another Zach next. Yeah, Zach Top is on the way with South of Sanity.
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8: Good afternoon, everyone. Here's your latest forecast from the ABK Flooring and Weather Center. Some sunshine today, highs mid-80s. Tonight, mostly clear down to 62. For tomorrow, more sunshine, a high back at 82. Thursday and Friday, both, a chance of scattered showers and storms. Highs both days in the lower 80s. And that's your latest forecast. I'm WTWO meteorologist Jesse Walker.
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wind in the hair, windows down, country music on the radio, and singing in the car. That's an Indiana summer. That is The General.

0: Jacob Hackworth with What Took You So Long. But no, no, no. You won't have to wait much longer, my pumpkin spice lovers. Yes, Starbucks, they have shared when pumpkin spice lattes will return. Oh, wait. You know what? Let me get that drum roll. I do have a drum roll. I forgot about this. Only special occasions do I bring that out. But pumpkin spice returns August 25th to Starbucks, which means everybody else will probably try to beat them to the punch or nearby, you know, something later this month. So I am one of those who do like pumpkin spice, but I'm not a fan of s'mores. So, you know, it's one or the other, I think, sometimes. But, you know, everybody's got their favorites. To each is their own. Love you just the same. So anyway, just wanted to give you the heads up on that. And speaking of, we got Cody Johnson next with The Fall. Yeah, which is a perfect time of year to enjoy pumpkin spice. Not quite in the summer. I'm just saying.
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6: Good afternoon, everyone. Here's your latest forecast from the ABK Flooring and Weather Center. Some sunshine today, highs mid-80s. Tonight, mostly clear down to 62. For tomorrow, more sunshine, a high back at 82. Thursday and Friday, both, a chance of scattered showers and storms. Highs both days in the lower 80s. And that's your latest forecast. I'm WTWO meteorologist Jesse Walker.
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0: It's Easy to Love. That is Dustin Lynch. And yeah, the Tasty Tuesday item I'm talking about today, Easy to Love. Pirate's Booty. Oh my gosh. I love those little aged white cheddar puffs. They're so good. But nothing really, I don't feel like has changed except for one big thing. All right. So they claim to have now made with more cheese, a baked snack made with real cheese. Like I said, no artificial colors. But what I'm kind of talking about today, a little bit different than I usually do about a different flavor or some sort of mix up. No, this is about the mascot, the pirate guy. He's had a glow up. He has had to have had some Botox. He has had some facials, something going on. He's even looked to have trimmed down, cleaned up. See what I'm talking about? Head on over to my socials, Sherry M. Farmer on Instagram or just Sherry Farmer on Facebook, and let me know what you think. I mean, I had to do a double take when I was at the grocery store. I was like, whoa, he's looking real good. That mascot, that pirate. Let me know your thoughts and let me know if you've tried anything new or seen any kind of glow up on some of your favorite cartoon characters that are selling your treats. Taylor Swift is up next with I Knew It, I Knew You.
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0: we are playing it for you. The best country and nothing but. That includes fresh new songs, as well as the ones we know and love. One from the latter category from Keith Urban, just a couple minutes off. And Kane Brown does a song inspired by his wife, Caitlin. Straight ahead.
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2: Good afternoon, everyone. Here's your latest forecast from the ABK Flooring and Weather Center. Some sunshine today, highs mid-80s. Tonight, mostly clear down to 62. For tomorrow, more sunshine, a high back at 82. Thursday and Friday, both a chance of scattered showers and storms. Highs both days in the lower 80s. And that's your latest forecast. I'm WTWO meteorologist Jesse Walker.
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8: Good afternoon, everyone. Here's your latest forecast from the ABK Flooring and Weather Center. Some sunshine today, highs mid-80s. Tonight, mostly clear, down to 62. For tomorrow, more sunshine, a high back at 82. Thursday and Friday, both, a chance of scattered showers and storms. Highs both days in the lower 80s. And that's your latest forecast. I'm WTWO meteorologist Jesse Walker.
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0: Latest one from Dylan Scott, pride and joy of Bastrop, Louisiana, USA. Not a booming metropolis, but certainly a place he has helped to put on the map. Singing right there, Dear Big City. Stay here. Scotty McCreary is just a couple of minutes away.
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2: News this hour from Town Hall. I'm John Scott. The latest news is positive. Speaking with reporters, Secretary of State Marco Rubio says oil tankers are moving now through the Strait of Hormuz, but the U.S. wants to see a bigger flow.
3: I think that there's a conversation and negotiation that we are involved in between Oman and Iran on how more ships can be able to go through there safely in the short term as we move towards these longer term talks about denuclearization. And suffice it to say there's more progress made in those talks, but not finality yet. We're hoping that will happen very shortly.
2: And in Washington, Treasury Secretary Scott Bessent said that the U.S. could reach a deal with Iran to completely reopen the Strait of Hormuz by August 5th, adding that this would stabilize energy prices. Voters in Michigan heading to the polls for primary elections, including a closely watched Democratic U.S. Senate contest.
4: Michigan Democrats are choosing between moderate U.S. Representative Haley Stevens and progressive favorite Abdul El-Sayed. The winner will face U.S. Representative Mike Rogers in November. Rogers is running unopposed after narrowly losing a Senate race in 2024. Speaking to reporters yesterday, President Trump was asked about today's elections.
5: You have a communist versus a socialist. It looks like the communist is leading. We're talking about for the Democrat primary. But for the Republican, you have a very good man, and he should be able to win.
4: I'm Marcela Sanchez.
2: Acting Attorney General Todd Blanche has cleared a critical hurdle in his bid to be confirmed to the post after swaying Republican holdouts on a Senate committee to advance his nomination for a floor vote. The Senate Judiciary Committee voted 12-10 along party lines in support of the nomination of President Trump's former personal attorney. More on these stories from townhall.com.
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8: Good afternoon, everyone. Here's your latest forecast from the ABK Flooring and Weather Center. Some sunshine today, highs mid-80s. Tonight, mostly clear down to 62. For tomorrow, more sunshine, a high back at 82. Thursday and Friday, both a chance of scattered showers and storms. Highs both days in the lower 80s. And that's your latest forecast. I'm WTWO meteorologist Jesse Walker.
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0: Cross-genre duets are my favorite because they're always interesting. You never know exactly what they're going to sound like. And that's a perfect example right there. Lainey Wilson working alongside John Mayer on Phone Keys Wallet. Minutes off from Jason Aldean. Keep it here.
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7: Good afternoon, everyone. Here's your latest forecast from the ABK Flooring and Weather Center. Some sunshine today, highs mid-80s. Tonight, mostly clear down to 62. For tomorrow, more sunshine, a high back at 82. Thursday and Friday, both a chance of scattered showers and storms. Highs both days in the lower 80s. And that's your latest forecast. I'm WTWO meteorologist Jesse Walker.
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0: Well, he's experienced his first taste of crossover success, and there's another song that, quite frankly, could easily cross over to the pop chart. Russell Dickerson and his latest one there, Worth Your Wild. One of the many artists that we know and love, Samuel Timothy McGraw, is next.
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3: Good afternoon, everyone. Here's your latest forecast from the ABK Flooring and Weather Center. Some sunshine today, highs mid-80s. Tonight, mostly clear down to 62. For tomorrow, more sunshine, a high back at 82. Thursday and Friday, both, a chance of scattered showers and storms. Highs both days in the lower 80s. And that's your latest forecast. I'm WTWO meteorologist Jesse Walker.
4: 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Country music sounds better in the summer. 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

friends say we're a little country. We take offense to that. We're all country. 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

0: Latest one from Shaboozy. It is Cowgirl. We're playing it for you. The best country and nothing but. A gal who's been on the road this summer, including a stop at the iconic Milwaukee Summerfest, North America's largest outdoor music festival. Megan Maroney is standing by. Plus, the latest one from Kenny Chesney.
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2: News this hour from Town Hall. I'm Keith Peters in Washington. In an interview with CNBC, Treasury Secretary Scott Bessent says there's progress in talks to reopen the Strait of Hormuz.
3: I think there is a chance we may have a deal today or tomorrow to open the strait and move towards a more normalized position in this conflict.
2: Bessent was also asked if the emerging deal could include tolls for moving through the Strait of Hormuz.
3: I think it would be freedom of movement. And even though things are still a little dicey there over the past few days, we saw quite a few ships coming out.
2: President Trump is under mounting pressure to end an unpopular war that has driven up gas prices. Many keeping a close eye on today's Democratic primary in Michigan to see if a Democrat socialist candidate for Senate can beat the establishment candidate who is a sitting congresswoman. Correspondent Laura Winters reports.
4: Political observers closely watching this race between Democrat socialist Abdul El Sayed and establishment candidate Congresswoman Haley Stevens. The Real Clear Politics average of polls finds El Sayed beating Stevens by more than 10 points. New polling data from Epic MRA shows former Congressman Republican Mike Rogers beating El Sayed by 3 points in a hypothetical matchup in November. Laura Winters reporting.
2: Acting Attorney General Todd Blanche has cleared a critical hurdle in his bid to be confirmed to the post after swaying Republican holdouts on a Senate committee to advance his nomination for a floor vote. The Senate Judiciary Committee voted 12-10 along party lines Tuesday in support of the nomination of President Trump's former personal attorney. On Wall Street, the Dow by 907 points, the S&P advanced 136. More at townhall.com.
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6: Here is your weather forecast from the ABK Flooring Weather Center. Mostly clear skies tonight. Look for a low overnight of 62. Sunny for your Wednesday with an afternoon high 86. Mostly clear tomorrow night, low 69. Thursday, some isolated showers and thunderstorms in the forecast. Mostly sunny otherwise with a high near 85. And Friday, scattered showers and thunderstorms. Partly sunny with a high near 85.
0: If you have a beach house for the holidays and want us to join, we will. Just don't expect us to bring any gifts. The General.

0: couple of artists who do not use their last names professionally. Lauren Elena Sudduth, working alongside Chase Matthew McQuitty on that song right there, All My Exes. Song from Bailey Zimmerman that he is getting mighty good gas mileage out of. Straight ahead.
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7: Good afternoon. This is Luke Loniger of Fort Knox Investment Management at 2015 State Street in Washington, Indiana, with the closing market report. The Dow Jones Industrial Average was up 908 to 54,086. The NASDAQ was up 671 to 26,585. And the S&P 500 was up 136 to 7,737. In overseas markets, Hong Kong's Hang Seng Index was down 157 to 25,853. Japan's Nikkei 225 was up 203 to 63,958. In Europe's Euronext 100 was up 19 to 1958. In currency, the euro was slightly higher at $1.15. In interest rates, the 10-year treasury note was down 0.06% to 4.63%. While in metals, August gold was up 45.60 to 41.36.10 an ounce, while September silver was up $1.95 to 59.81 an ounce. In commodity contracts, September crude oil was down 4.51 to 75.83 a barrel, and September wholesale gasoline was down 12 cents to 2.85 a gallon. 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
8: Here is your weather forecast from the ABK Flooring Weather Center. Mostly clear skies tonight. Look for a low overnight of 62. Sunny for your Wednesday with an afternoon high 86. Mostly clear tomorrow night, low 69. Thursday, some isolated showers and thunderstorms in the forecast. Mostly sunny otherwise with a high near 85. And Friday, scattered showers and thunderstorms. Partly sunny with a high near 85.
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saw the old man's face. 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
2: 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The Back to School Carnival at Odin Winkleplex Library will be Saturday, August 8th from noon to 2 p.m. The next Grub Grooves and Brews Friday concert at the Commons will be on Friday, August 7th, featuring No Fences, a tribute to Garth Brooks, with the opening act, Overboard. 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
3: Here is your weather forecast from the ABK Flooring Weather Center. Mostly clear skies tonight. Look for a low overnight of 62. Sunny for your Wednesday with an afternoon high 86. Mostly clear tomorrow night, low 69. Thursday, some isolated showers and thunderstorms in the forecast. Mostly sunny otherwise with a high near 85. And Friday, scattered showers and thunderstorms. Partly sunny with a high near 85.
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0: Going to be on the road alongside Thomas Rhett this fall. He's been doing a number of shows already, though. Zach John King, his name, at his Get to Drinking. The band Perry on the way. Song was a notable crossover hit for him. And we'll hear from Luke Bryan in just a couple as well.
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8: Here is your weather forecast from the ABK Flooring Weather Center. Mostly clear skies tonight. Look for a low overnight of 62. Sunny for your Wednesday with an afternoon high 86. Mostly clear tomorrow night, low 69. Thursday, some isolated showers and thunderstorms in the forecast. Mostly sunny otherwise with a high near 85. And Friday, scattered showers and thunderstorms. Partly sunny with a high near 85.
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5: News this hour from Town Hall. I'm Keith Peters in Washington. Voters in Michigan are heading to the polls today. Primary elections, including a closely watched Democratic U.S. Senate contest.
6: Michigan Democrats are choosing between moderate U.S. Representative Haley Stevens and progressive favorite Abdul El-Sayed. The winner will face U.S. Representative Mike Rogers in November. Rogers is running unopposed after narrowly losing a Senate race in 2024. Speaking to reporters yesterday, President Trump was asked about today's elections.
7: You have a communist versus a socialist. It looks like the communist is leading. We're talking about for the Democrat primary. But for the Republican, you have a very good man, and he should be able to win.
6: I'm Marcela Sanchez.
5: A suspect in Washington state is arrested for starting a wildfire.
8: Authorities say they have arrested a 37-year-old man suspected of intentionally starting one of the devastating wildfires burning around Spokane, Washington. The Spokane County Sheriff's Office say they have arrested Aaron F. Farinacci for arson. He's accused of starting the Old Trails Fire. It's one of 3 fires that are burning in the area, which have destroyed at least 700 structures and forced more than 60,000 people to evacuate. That fire sparked on Saturday. Farinacci will make his first court appearance today. I'm Lisa Dwyer.
5: Prime Minister Benjamin Netanyahu says Israel will not withdraw from its current lines in Gaza until Hamas has completely disarmed. In remarks on Tuesday, he pushed back on a recent deal announced by U.S. President Donald Trump. Good day on Wall Street with the Dow up by 907 points. The Nasdaq rose 671 with the S&P 500 advancing 136. Oil near $75 a barrel. More at townhall.com.
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11: Here is your weather forecast from the ABK Flooring Weather Center. Mostly clear skies tonight. Look for a low overnight of 62. Sunny for your Wednesday with an afternoon high 86. Mostly clear tomorrow night, low 69. Thursday, some isolated showers and thunderstorms in the forecast. Mostly sunny otherwise with a high near 85. And Friday, scattered showers and thunderstorms. Partly sunny with a high near 85.
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1: Hey, very delightful. Good evening to you, and welcome once again out to Great American Ballpark. Tonight it is game one of a three-game get-together with the Athletics as the Reds welcome the A's to town after taking care of business against the Pirates over the weekend. The Reds still have Brady Singer in the starting rotation. He takes the ball tonight against right-hander JT Ginn. First pitch comes your way shortly, but right now, here's Yid with tonight's pregame show. Yid?
2: Thank you, Tommy. Coming up on the show tonight,
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2: Tyler Stevenson explains his success at the plate, plus the stat of the night. 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

0: After a day off, the Reds are back here at Great American Ballpark to begin a three-game series against the Athletics. And this is the Cincinnati Reds pregame show. I'm Dave Armbruster. Before yesterday's deadline, the Reds traded both Nathaniel Lowe and Caleb Ferguson. But to the surprise of many, Brady Singer, who makes the start tonight, and Tyler Stevenson are still Cincinnati Reds. Since June 21st, Stevenson's bat has really come alive. In 26 games, he's hitting .353 with a .433 on-base percentage. And Tommy Thrall had a chance to talk hitting with the Reds catcher.
1: Tyler, obviously for you from an offensive standpoint, it feels like things have kind of clicked for you a little bit lately. What was it that you were able to kind of figure out about yourself that kind of helped you get, I don't want to say to this point, but back to this point, yeah, to the guy that you've been in years past?
2: Yeah, and it was a bunch of just looking at videos and stuff over the past couple years of stuff that I did really well and trying to get that back. And like what we just said, like I feel like the first kind of part of the season, just, man, I feel like I was just trying to search and just find something that I felt confident and repeatable in. And it's weird, this game, it can take one swing and one feel, and that's all it takes. And like I just said, it was that swing in Father's Day when we were in New York playing the Yankees and hitting that home run. And just kind of been grinding through it and just continuing to work every day, and finally took that one swing and feel good with it and just got to keep going.
1: When you have a swing like that, do you have to go back and look at it and be like, okay, this is why it felt so good? Or have you been playing this game long enough that you just know where it is when it happens?
2: Yeah, I think it's just the experience and playing the game as long as we have. Like, I think I just said, just like it takes that one swing and one feel just to like feel it happen. That's how I am. Like, we can break down a bunch of video and like we can talk about a bunch of stuff, but until I like get in the box and the drill work and everything's one feel, and like you can feel really good, but it's like, it's really when it comes down to game time and when it turns into that competition and real life in-game situations and just getting that one swing and one feel. And luckily I got that sooner than later.
1: When you're facing so many different guys, because in this league everybody comes at you different, they've all got good stuff to a certain extent, how do you have sustained success against so many different looks?
2: Just be great at what I'm good at, and I feel like everybody kind of has something that they can do to the reason that you got you here. And I feel like that's something I've always been able to do, is like hit the ball the other way. And I feel like it's kind of the fallback for me, is when things even aren't going well, I can still find hits to the opposite field. And just trying to survive that way and be great at what you're good at. And there's some mechanical things along the way that sometimes veer off and you got to get them back on track. But as long as I'm doing something that I'm good at and can do that at any time, you feel good.
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0: It's the Reds and A's tonight in downtown Cincinnati, and this is the Cincinnati Reds pregame show. I'm Dave Armbruster. The Reds welcome Hector Rodriguez to the team tonight. The Reds' number three prospect will make his major league debut in 104 games with Triple-A Louisville. The 22-year-old left-handed hitter was batting .274 with an .880 OPS, 27 home runs, and 69 RBIs. He takes the roster spot on Nathaniel Lowe, who was traded to Cleveland. And this welcome back report is brought to you by Elk & Elk, serious lawyers for serious injuries, and an official sponsor of the Cincinnati Reds. Call 1-800-ELK-OHIO.
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11: The Athletics come to Cincinnati having won six of the last seven matchups between the two teams dating back to 2023. In those seven contests, the A's are averaging 7 runs per game, and they've scored 5 or more runs in all but one game, including the 9 runs that they scored in the Reds' lone win in that span. A big reason for the A's offensive output against Cincinnati has been the 23 home runs they've hit in the 7 games, including 3 or more in each of the last 6 matchups. The A's are just the second team ever to hit 3 or more dingers in 6 straight games against one opponent, joining the 2017 Dodgers, who had 6 straight versus the Mets. If the Reds want to get the upper hand against the Athletics, they need starter Brady Singer to continue his trend of keeping the ball in the park, as he's only allowed 4 total bombs in his last 9 starts. And then the Reds fans can get back to remembering their favorite streak against the A's, the 4 wins in October of 1990. I'm Joel Luckup.
0: We are counting down the first pitch between the Reds and A's, and this is the Reds Radio Network.
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0: I am for the child who's had 7 addresses in a single year because she's in foster care, because her father abused her, and her mother couldn't believe her. That is the child I am for. And because I am, she'll be that much more likely to find a safe, permanent home. I am a court-appointed special advocate volunteer. I am you.
1: To be connected to your local CASA program in Daviess County, contact Misty at 812-254-8652.
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0: The Cincinnati Reds pregame show rolls on now as we get you ready for the Reds and the Athletics. I'm Dave Armbruster. Another 6:40 game tomorrow. The wrap-up of this series comes Thursday at 12:40. Time for the voice of the fan. Here's Nick Kirby.
1: Hector Rodriguez is set to make his Reds debut tonight. A player that signed for just $100,000 back with the Mets in 2021. Then the Reds acquired him in a really smart 2022 trade deadline deal for Tyler Naquin. Rodriguez's power has really started to climb the last couple years. In 2024, he hit 12 home runs and over 500 at-bats. 2025, he hit 19 home runs and over 500 at-bats. And this year, in just over 400 at-bats, he's already at 27 home runs. Rodriguez hits the ball very hard. He has a max exit velocity of 113.7 miles per hour. That's in the 96th percentile. And only Elly De La Cruz has a harder hit ball in the Reds system this season. Rodriguez is a bit of a streaky player. He's had some incredible games. He has 5 four-hit games this season, but he also has a lot of 0-for-4s. I'm excited to see what Hector Rodriguez can do here over the final 2 months of the season and see if he can be a mainstay in the Reds' 2027 lineup. My name is Nick Kirby, and I co-host the daily Chatterbox Reds podcast. Go Reds!
0: Stick around. Tommy sits down with Reds manager Terry Francona next. 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
3: Welcome back to the Reds pregame showtime for a daily chat with Reds manager Terry Francona. Kind of an anticlimactic day, but yesterday, I guess that makes that kind of a good day for you, doesn't it?
4: You know, I think that's a good way to say it. You know, I got the, what do you call it, the privilege or the right or the opportunity to sit up there all day yesterday and listen to what was going on. And it's not a job I would want to do. It's not an easy job for those guys. But I also felt like when they talked, it's like, hey, we're supposed to try to make ourselves better. And whether it's now, down the road, and if you can't accomplish that, don't just start sending guys that you really care about and are leaders just to jettison just so you can say you did something. And that's where I think we kind of fell.
3: When you look at guys like Brady Singer and Tyler Stevenson, there's no question that yesterday had been weighing on their minds for quite some time. But then you look, these guys have also been performing at a very high level for a while. Is there something to be learned or gained from that experience that these guys were still able to have the success that they've had under that kind of anxiety?
4: I think that's part of the reason we like them. I mean, it certainly goes farther than that. I mean, I came down after the deadline was over and Brady was in here because he wanted to throw, and we talked for a while, and it was really good. And then I called Steve-O and then saw him this morning when he came in. But the one thing I was really happy about is they were happy they were staying. That's the last thing you want are guys that are pissed off because they're staying. And so I think that speaks volumes about the room we have out there. I think that's a good thing.
3: We continue our pregame conversation with Reds manager Terry Francona in a moment on the Reds Radio Network.
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0: where this team was a year ago. There was a stretch in September where this team was six games out of a playoff spot, right around kind of where they are now. Granted, a few games under 500. At that point, they were maybe a game over. What's the difference, or is there really a difference? Does it just come down to how many games out you are, and you know, how does a team like this make a run?
1: You know, I've never been accused of being a very smart mathematician, and that's probably deserved, but it's not the same. Saying that, because there's multiple teams. So unless the math came out perfect, it's probably more than what it looks like. Saying that, if we play well and we play really good, we're probably going to be okay. I always kind of fall back on, if you play like you're supposed to, you're going to end up where you're supposed to. We haven't done that enough yet. You know, the last couple, 3 weeks have been better, but there's been a lot of inconsistencies. And for us to get where we want to go, we got to do better. And we know that.
0: When you look at where you are from a starting rotation standpoint, I mean, if you're looking for an area of optimism, I would imagine that's a good place to start.
1: And you're right, and it's real. I mean, you got Hunter back, and he hasn't hit his stride yet, but we've all seen what he can do. Lodolo's going out to pitch tomorrow and throw 65 pitches, so he's on his way. Tony Santion's throwing another bullpen tomorrow. Ashcraft is starting to throw his bullpens this week. So there is reason to think, okay, maybe we can get a little thicker throughout our roster.
0: And when you look at the lineup, do you feel like Hector Rodriguez is a boost, or is it hard to say that with a guy that's just about to make his major league debut? What are you excited about to see from him?
1: You know, that's a good – I don't want to put too much on him because that's not fair. Saying that, all the reports are that this kid can hit, and he can hit a fastball, and he's going to put the bat on the ball. Ultra-aggressive. They say he has worked really hard in the outfield. You know, again, when the guys come to the major leagues, the game's going faster to begin with. So I want to reserve the right to kind of see where he ends up out there, left, right. You're going to see him DH a little bit. And I don't want to just forget about Marte. I can't do that. We're in a position where we got to find out about some of these guys, because not finding out is almost worse.
0: Is it an opportunity to maybe get your bench a little better?
1: Yes. I think we have a more usable team, and that doesn't mean the deadline's over. It doesn't mean our roster is set in stone. Like, we got the kid Brito from Cleveland. We want to get him to AAA and let him get his feet wet and see where he might fit, things like that.
0: That's Reds manager Terry Francona. It's the Reds and the A's coming up shortly. It has more of the pregame show next on the Reds Radio Network.
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5: 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The General.

0: Here's tonight's pitching matchup for Cincinnati. It's right-hander Brady Singer. He is 5-10 with a 4.35 ERA. Right-hander JT Ginn goes to the mound for the Athletics. He's 8-6, his ERA 3.46. The Reds and A's are coming up next on the Reds Radio Network.
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8: All right, thanks a lot, Yid. 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The A's are on a tough stretch right now. They've lost five in a row. They are 45-67. This team, believe it or not, in early June, actually mid-June, was in a playoff position. They were right at 500. But since that point, they have gone 9-31. We'll see how they fare tonight. Here's how they line up. The right fielder, Lawrence Butler, leads things off. Hitting second, the shortstop, Jacob Wilson. Tyler Soderstrom's in left field, hitting third. Batting fourth, the catcher, Jonah Heim. Jeff McNeil plays first base and hits fifth. Batting sixth, Tommy White, the third baseman. Donovan Walton is the second baseman, hitting seventh. Carlos Cortez is the DH. He hits eighth. And batting ninth, the center fielder, Henry Bolte. JT Ginn will start on the mound for the A's. Again, it's Butler, Wilson, Soderstrom, Heim, McNeil, White, Walton, Cortez, and Bolte. JT Ginn pitching. Now for Terry Francona's Reds, 53-58. Leading off, the shortstop, Ellie De La Cruz. Hitting second at first base, Sal Stewart. The left fielder, J.J. Blade, hits third. Batting fourth and catching, Tyler Stevenson. Eugenio Suarez will DH and bat fifth. Hitting sixth, the center fielder, Dane Myers. Batting seventh, the right fielder, Hector Rodriguez. And batting eighth, the third baseman, Key Brian Hayes. Matt McClain will play second base and hit ninth. And on the mound for the Reds, Brady Singer. Again, De La Cruz, Stewart, Blade, Stevenson, Suarez, Myers, Rodriguez, Hayes, and McClain, Singer pitching. Pleased as always to be joined by the Cowboy, Jeff Brantley. Cowboy, you look at this A's team, they've been struggling. It's certainly not a team you want to take for granted.
9: No, and I think you keep try to keep yourself out of producing your own problems by issuing free passes. This club's had a difficult time hitting. They've had a difficult time pitching. And they've had a difficult time catching the ball. That usually ends up in a lot of losses.
8: That's how you end up 9-31. We'll see how it goes. It's the Reds and A's. Hope you enjoy. Let's play first pitch presented by Cincinnati Children's, changing the outcome together, and already an issue here between Brady Singer and Tyler Stevenson. It seems to be a pitchcom issue. So right out of the gate, Lance Barksdale is the home plate umpire and crew chief. He's out from behind the plate. And he's talking with Brady Singer now. Will Little's the first base umpire. Ryan Addison's at second base. Jonathan Parra's around at third base. So now they bring a new unit out. I guess it's the receiver. And I guess one of those worked. Nope, they go back to the dugout. None of that was the solution, apparently. So we continue to wait to try to get this right. Meanwhile, Brady Singer making his 22nd start of the year for the Reds. And Cowboy, you look at Brady Singer, he's been much better over his last few starts. You look at his last start. I mean, the numbers don't look good, but you realize two of the runs in that first inning unearned, and he, outside of the first, just had trouble getting out of it, threw the ball okay in that game.
9: Yeah, I thought he threw well enough to win the ball game. The Reds did not play well enough defensively to win the ball game, obviously. But for my money, I think he's thrown the ball awfully well since the last 2.5 months. He's given you an opportunity to win a ball game as long as you catch the ball behind him.
8: Well, he's ready. So are the A's. Let's play. Now Singer's first pitch to Lawrence Butler. Swung on and fouled back to the left side. That's out of play. The count is nothing and one.
9: You know, I had this too, Tommy. Brady Singer's pitched awfully well in this ballpark, and this is a hitter's, should be a hitter's paradise.
8: Now the 0-1 pitch, and Butler takes a fastball down and in. The count is even at one ball and one strike on Lawrence Butler. Butler's hitting just 211, six home runs and 29 driven in. Singer's 1-1, and Butler lays off a breaking ball that dives down and in. So Butler ahead of the count. Two balls, one strike, the count on Butler. Singer's 2-1, and he finds the heart of the plate with a fastball that sinks in there for a called strike. There are a lot of people that thought that Brady Singer would be dealt yesterday.
9: Well, I think that the battery for the Reds today, there are a lot of folks that didn't think they would be making the start.
8: Swing and a miss. Good breaking ball. Butler swings through it, and he's down on strikes, one away.
9: I'd venture to say you have three guys in the lineup that I don't think a lot of folks knew would be here on this Tuesday night. One's in right field, one's on the mound, one's behind the plate.
8: There's no question about it. That guy in right field, Hector Rodriguez, we'll talk more about him as this game goes along, but an exciting day for him and the Reds as he makes his big league debut. Now here's Jacob Wilson. First pitch to Wilson is right in there for a called strike. The count is nothing and one on Wilson. 274, seven home runs, 34 driven in for Wilson. Singer into his windup, the 0-1 pitch. Wilson a wave and a miss and a slider nowhere near the zone. He's been struggling lately, though. Last nine games, only hitting 162. He is just six for his last 37. The 0-2 pitch to Wilson, and he lays off the breaking ball away. Went after a bad one the pitch before. Singer thought, well, we'll see if he'll go after it again. He didn't. Ball and two strikes on Jacob Wilson. Now the pitch. Wilson waves at another breaking ball a foot outside, and he's down on strikes. Back-to-back strikeouts for Brady Singer.
9: You could see Wilson climb up on top of the plate after that first slider was way off, and Singer's like, okay, let me just throw it a little further out. You're on the plate. You think it's a strike. It's not.
8: That'll be Tyler Soderstrom. He has hits in his last two games and snapping an 0-for-19 stretch. He takes off the plate outside for ball one. 1-0 on the left-handed hitting Tyler Soderstrom. 242 on the year, 17 home runs and 15 driven in for the left-handed hitting left fielder, and a big wave and a miss, and Soderstrom comes up empty, one ball, one strike. Singer, over his last four, has only given up six earned runs over 25 and a third innings pitch. Breaking ball down and in, and Soderstrom didn't offer at it. But you look at what Singer's been doing. It's not just about the fact that he hasn't been giving up a ton of runs. He's been pitching deep into games for the most part. 2-1 pitch is off the inside corner. And it's a three ball, one strike count. And I really thought that that was something that would make him pretty appealing to teams. And there are probably some teams out there that were interested, but none interested enough to make a deal that would tempt the Reds to part ways. The pitch in there for a strike. The count is full 3-2 now on Soderstrom. And Singer has become a very valuable member of this rotation. Gives the Reds a little bit of leadership presence in that rotation. 3-2 pitch, and Singer stumbled on the mound, didn't make the pitch. And so that will be a pitch clock violation on Brady Singer, resulting in ball four, and down to first base goes Soderstrom. And his back foot just slipped a little bit, gave out on him right as he was going into his delivery.
9: And when you don't make the pitch, you have a pitch clock violation. Now, if you had a runner aboard there, you could probably get away with it. Well, actually, you wouldn't, because it would have been a balk.
8: It would have been a balk, but probably rather take the balk, wouldn't you? Depends on the situation, I guess.
9: Unless the bases are loaded.
8: Yeah, that's up too high for ball one to Jonah Heim.
9: You know, but you look at this lineup, no Shea Langeliers, their normal catcher, no Brent Rooker, their normal designated hitter, and no Kurtz, their normal first baseman.
8: Now the pitch is down and in.
9: That's a whole lot of home runs.
8: Well, that's a whole lot of damage that the A's did against the Reds when these two teams met last year in Sacramento, too. And between that group, somebody has been doing damage against the Reds in a series over the last 3 years when they've met. It was Brent Rooker a few years ago, I remember, in Oakland. He went on a tear against the Reds. The pitch down and away, two balls and strike on Jonah Heim. So that's a lot of production that this lineup is missing. And it should not be a huge surprise that they have struggled the way they have with those guys absent. Two balls, one strike on Heim. And they were all healthy. This was an A's team that was playing pretty well.
9: They scored a lot of runs, and they out-hit some of their bad pitching.
8: And a pick to first chases Soderstrom back to the bag.
9: They probably have their best pitcher on the mound tonight. I don't know how far JT Ginn can go in this ballgame, but he has pitched better than all of their starters combined.
8: Now the 2-1, and that's a strike call on the outside corner. The count is even 2-2 now on Jonah Heim. Well, Singer's run of success and good pitching goes beyond just his last four. You look at his last 10 starts, now he's got a losing record over that stretch. The 2-2, way high and outside, but the number that stands out is the ERA. 2.70 in his last 10. And the thing about that is that he's been pitching almost six innings in many of those starts or more. Here he comes. The pitch is swung on, skied way up into shallow right field. McClain is out. In a hurry toward the line is Hector Rodriguez. He'll get there.
9: Find you.
8: And he makes the catch. So Jonah Heim is the final out of a scoreless first inning for Brady Singer. We go to the bottom of the first. A's nothing. Reds coming up on the Reds Radio Network.
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14: Hi, this is Tim O'Connell, Senior Vice President of Ballpark Operations at the Cincinnati Reds. From the first pitch to final out, SBM ensures every seat shines. 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
8: The Reds Come to bat here in the first inning. Ellie De La Cruz set to lead things off. JT Ginn goes to work, making his 20th start of the year, pitching for the 23rd time. The right-hander hands up over his head, kick and pitch, and Ellie swings the first pitch, rolls one toward the middle. Second baseman far to his right, Walton Gloves, throws on the run in time to get De La Cruz, and there's one down. Well, Cowboy, you talked about it. Ginn's numbers, not terrible this year. Maybe the best starter in this ace or on this A staff. What should the Reds expect from him today?
9: Well, he's got an awfully good sinking fastball. Two-seamer runs in on the righties away to the lefties. He's got a sharp breaking ball. Changeup is awfully good, and it's a pitch that he didn't really have until this year.
8: First pitch is in for a called strike on the inside corner to Sal Stewart. Nothing and one on Sal.
9: But when you look at his numbers, he eats up right-handers because he sinks the ball up under their hands. He gets a lot of ground balls.
8: One of the best pitchers in the game against right-handed hitters, and he fires in one of those sinkers up under the hands of Sal Stewart, but it misses too tight.
9: The question when you're facing a pitcher like JT Ginn is how much patience can you have, because he will walk hitters.
8: The 1-1, and he misses low with that changeup, and he's behind two balls and a strike.
9: Now he's a guy, JT Ginn is a pitcher that when you start looking at his StatCast measurements and all of the spin rates that go with it, he's a darling because he can make the ball move. He can manipulate it.
8: 2-1. Swing and a line drive back up the middle off the bat of Sal Stewart. That's into center field for a hit. So he's on with a one-out single.
9: That's how you hit a sinking fastball. Hands inside, get the barrel there, and shoot it up the middle and the other way. Sometimes I think hitters get confused when they're trying to hit a sinking fastball or that backup breaking ball, and you try to pull it, and you either pop it up or you beat it right in the ground, or you just miss it all together.
8: Now J.J. Bleda is the batter. Runner on at first base with one man out. Ginn sets ready and now delivers the first pitch to Bleda. And he spins a breaking ball cutter too far inside for ball one. The count is 1-0. Well, you talking about how to hit that sinker. You look at Sal Stewart's swing right there and where that pitch was. It was right on the inside corner, but you saw him get his hands inside of it.
9: That's how you hit it.
8: Got the barrel to it. 1-0 on Bleda, facing his former team for the first time. Pitch to Bleda is hit sharply on the ground right between first and second. That's into right field for a base hit.
9: Well, this actually should be a matchup that would favor Bleda because JT Ginn likes to start the fastball in off the plate and run it back over the plate. And that's a pitch that Bleda has just crushed this year. If you're not pitching him away, he's hitting you in the gap.
8: A nice reception now for Tyler Stevenson as he comes to the plate. Clearly emotional after the game, talking with Jim Day following the Reds' win on Sunday. But happy to be back. Talked with reporters earlier today and expressed his joy to be back here and still with the Reds. The pitch is up and in. A fastball. I said, well, were you packed at all? And he goes, well, I'll be honest with you. We did have some things packed anticipating a move just to make it easier on ourselves, but we were more than happy to unpack once we realized we were staying here. 1-0, the count on Tyler Stevenson. He's smoking hot right now, too. The 1-0 pitch is down too low. It's a two-ball, no-strike count.
9: Yeah, that's one of those things that goes under the radar as far as having to move in the middle of the year, especially when you have a family and you're expected to be at the ballpark for your new team the next day, especially when you're traded this time of the year.
8: Two balls, no strikes, and the 2-0 pitch to Stevenson. Ground ball softly rolled toward the middle. The shortstop has it. Underhands to Walton, around to McNeil's in time, and that's an inning-ending 6-4-3 double play. And that does it for the Reds here in the first inning. On we go to the second. No score. Reds and A's on the Reds Radio Network.
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16: 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Alex Palou down and away.
17: 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Alex Palou took the spot away from Christian Lundgaard. Lundgaard took it back down the back straightaway, and then it got closed out in turn number 9.
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0: Jeff McNeil set to lead things off for the A's here in the second inning. Offseason trade acquisition coming over from the Mets. Hitting 251 in his first year with the A's.
1: He's actually been hitting the ball pretty well lately. Not for power, but just getting on base.
0: So he'll hit to lead off the A's second. Back to work, Brady Singer. His first pitch is off the inside corner for ball one. 1-0 on Jeff McNeil. McNeil winding the bat out over the plate, waiting on Singer. Here's the 1-0. Breaking ball is hooked into right field. That's down for a hit. Hector Rodriguez quickly to it. Field sets his feet and fires it back in quickly. And he holds McNeil to just a base hit. Really nice play by Rodriguez. Out toward the right field corner. Boy, off the bat, that looked like that would be extra bases because of where it was hit. It was hit sharply, and Rodriguez had a long way to go to cut it off, but he did. He took a good route to it, and he holds McNeil to just a base hit. Now Tommy White. First pitch to White is a strike on the inside corner. The count is 0-1 on Tommy White.
1: Tommy tanks. No home runs.
0: Nope. Homerless. Doesn't have an RBI. Here's the pitch. And it is off the outside corner. Hitting 283, though. 15 games. Right-hander Brady Singer readies and now turns it loose. The 1-1 pitch. And a wave and a miss by Tommy White. One ball, two strikes.
1: And he definitely likes that ball middle in.
0: Singer works from the far first base side of the rubber. The pitch and a wave and a miss. Down on strikes. Tommy White chasing the breaking ball away. Third strikeout already for Brady Singer tonight. Now let's pause for station identification on the Reds Radio Network.
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0: Donovan Walton takes a ball outside, a slider.
3: Catcher's challenging a ball call.
0: So Tyler Stevenson says, take a look at it. I think that was a strike, an early challenge from Tyler Stevenson. We look at the board, and it was, in fact, a strike.
3: Ball is overturned. It's a strike.
0: So the Reds still have both of their challenges. Now the 0-1 to Walton. Half swing foul into the seats, left side.
1: It's interesting watching Tyler Stevenson as he challenges because most of the time he'll catch the ball and he takes the baseball and taps it on his helmet above his head. So you can't miss that.
0: Mm-mm.
1: I mean, if you tap barehanded, you might miss it, but you got the ball in your hand, no chance the umpire's missing that challenge.
0: No. Right-hander Singer deals the 0-2 pitch to Donovan Walton. Breaking ball is in the dirt. One ball and two strikes on Walton. Beautiful night for baseball, hardly a cloud in the sky. 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Fastball runs up and away. It's a two-ball, two-strike count. Beautiful day to enjoy an off day yesterday here in Cincinnati. Weather very similar to what we've had today. Pristine conditions making up a little bit for the weekend. Backdoor breaking ball hangs off the outside corner. The left-handed hitting Donovan Walton. It's a three-ball, two-strike count on Walton. Came over in mid-July from the Angels, was claimed off waivers. There goes the runner from first, and the 3-2 pitch is fouled back. We'll try it again. So McNeil was running on the previous pitch. He does have three stolen bases on the year.
1: And he's running just to try to stay out of the double play here.

0: Both these pitchers, Singer and Ginn, they get a lot of ground balls.
1: Singer from the belt. Runner goes again. The pitch is in the air toward the left center field gap. Lede on the run, looking up into the sun. He'll reach up and make the catch. Deep into the left center field gap. And that is a difficult, and I mean difficult play, because that sun is just blinding on left fielders and center fielders this time of night.
0: It was hard enough because of the range factor. That ball's in the gap. Long way to go to get it. And then, as you mentioned, Tommy, looking back into that sun, trying to find the ball as you're running. Pretty good play.
1: Excellent. Excellent catch there by J.J. Blade. That was a good catch without the sun.
0: Yeah, when you're backhanding that ball, when you're left-handed left fielder, you're backhanding that ball in the gap.
1: Carlos Cortez takes a look at the first pitch strike. The count is 0-1 on Cortez.
0: I mean, before every pitch, you can see Blade holding the glove up, blocking the sun from his eyes so he can pick the ball up off the bat.
1: Currently mired in his second longest hitless streak of his career. Carlos Cortez swings and fouls this back into the upper deck. He is 0 for his last 18. Earlier this year, he experienced an 0 for 24. Cortez trying to get things going again offensively. Hitting 262 on the year. Does have 7 home runs and 28 knocked in. The pitch, a wave and a miss. And Cortez quickly down on strikes against Singer. And the inning is over. So Singer strikes out 2 more. He has 4 through 2. And it's another scoreless inning. Scoreless as we head to the bottom of the second inning. Reds and A's on the Reds Radio Network.
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1: Reds come to bat. The second inning, we are scoreless at Great American Ballpark on a very beautiful August evening. Here is Eugenio Suarez to get it started against JT Ginn. First pitch to him is too tight for ball one. 1-0 on Suarez. Hey, Reds fans, Kroger gives you more ways to save. 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Kroger, official grocery partner of the Reds. Pitch to Suarez is a fastball on the outside corner for a strike called. The count is even, 1-1.
0: You think Rodriguez is nervous yet?
1: I would imagine so.
0: He's third up in the inning.
1: Standing on the steps of the dugout, waiting in the hole. Here's the 1-1. And a ground ball bounced into the A's dugout. 1-2 on Suarez. But I'll tell you what, he's done a nice job on two balls that have been hit out of his way.
0: Very good. Came in real good. That was a really good play to hold McNeil to a single, as you mentioned, when the play happened.
1: 1-2 on Suarez, and here comes Ginn with the 1-2 pitch. Swung on, fouled back to the right side. That's out of play. 1-2 on Eugenio Suarez.
0: That last pitch is a pitch that again, is kind of working on that four-seam fastball at the top of the zone. Not normally something that you see from him in years past, but he's trying to evolve as a pitcher.
1: 1-2, check swing, and Suarez couldn't lay off the breaking ball down and away. He strikes out. Now there's one gone here in the second inning. That'll bring Dane Myers to the plate. Myers swinging it well right now. He's on a seven-game hit streak. 9-for-25, that's a 360 clip over the streak. Let's look at today's Reds Hall of Fame and Museum trivia question of the game. It's Reds A's trivia, the topic this series. And here's how we begin the week of the series. The Reds and A's have faced off in the postseason twice. First pitch to Dane Myers. Check swing, the pitch misses, down and away, ball one. Over the course of these meetings, which team has won the most games? Is it A, the A's, or B, the Reds? Or C, the teams are tied for total wins? The 1-0 pitch. Swing and a miss by Dane Myers.
0: Well, I would say that the Reds have four wins in the postseason, at least.
1: At least, at a minimum.
0: And I don't think that the A's swept the Reds. I don't know that, actually.
1: Here's the 1-1 to Myers. That's in there for a strike. Well, it
0: which letter is the Reds?
1: The Reds is B.
0: I know it's not the A. Okay. No, it's the A's don't have more.
1: You're right.
0: If you have two series, you can't win more than four in each series.
1: Down and away. Count is even. Two balls and two strikes.
0: But we know that the Reds swept the A's in 1991.
1: That
0: series.
1: Is 4-0. Let's say C. It feels trick question-ish. 2-2 is swung on, lifted high in the air to right. Lawrence Butler is under it, waiting on it. He'll make the catch, and that's the second out here in the second inning. Now here comes Hector Rodriguez for his first major league at-bat. Reds number three prospect. Time of his call-up, and he receives a nice ovation from the fans here at Great American Ballpark as they post that this is his big league debut up on the board. Rodriguez, a left-handed batter, came over from the Mets when the Reds traded Tyler Naquin to New York at the deadline back in July of 2022. Here's the first pitch to him, and Rodriguez takes a cutter upstairs for ball one.
0: I'm going to say B.
1: Okay, that would be the Reds.
0: You're going with C?
1: Right now I am. Might change my answer. We'll see. Here's the 1-0 pitch to Rodriguez from Ginn. Swing, and it's hit sharply on one hop, but back up the middle, and the shortstop, Adam, played perfectly. Jacob Wilson fields and throws him out, and the inning is over. So the Reds are out in order in the second. Cowboy has it when we come back for the third of a scoreless tie on the Reds Radio Network.
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2: Brady Singer back out for his third inning of work. We are scoreless A's and Reds here in game one of this three-game series. A's have had runners aboard in both the first and the second inning as the number nine hitter, Henry Bolte, B-O-L-T-E, pronounced Bolte, the center fielder, takes strike one. Back to the plate, Singer. Fastball just off the outside edge. One ball, one strike count. Bolte pretty quick out of the batter's box. The pitch to the plate. Ground ball to third. Key Brian Hayes on to first base as Sal Stewart makes the catch. There's one down. So now back to the top of the order as the A's will face Singer for the second time through. This is Lawrence Butler. Butler only hitting at a 211 clip coming into the ballgame. And that is probably not what the A's had in mind when they signed him to a long-term deal. Both he, Tyler Soderstrom, Brent Rooker, Shea Langeliers. Breaking ball misses inside. Check swing, he did not go, and that'll make it a two ball, no strike count. Singer back to the dish, fastball misses in, and it's 3-0. So Butler has shown a bit of patience. He did that in his first at bat and ultimately struck out on a breaking ball, but he's ahead 3-0 here. Fastball up and away, and that's ball four. Four consecutive out of the strike zone. Second walk of the ball game for Brady Singer as he walked Soderstrom in his first at bat. And that'll bring Jacob Wilson to the plate. Wilson struck out on a breaking ball that was, well, it was way out of the strike zone. Not even close. But Wilson likes to swing. He is up there to swing the bat. He is not up there to take. Fastball runs up and in. That one almost got him in the front elbow. One ball, no strike count. Butler, when he was a couple of years younger, used to run a lot. Here's a ground ball to third. Should be two. 5-4, 4-3. That is an inning-ending double play. Nice turn by Matty McClain, but he got a great feed from Key Brian Hayes, and they made that look easy. So the A's are scoreless. Reds come to the plate here in the bottom of three right here on the Reds Radio Network.
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2: Brian Hayes to lead things off for the Reds. It'll be Hayes, McClain, and De La Cruz, 8-9-1 for the Reds. And Hayes will take a first pitch fastball over the outside corner. That is strike one. Neither team has been able to play to run yet. Breaking ball. Looked like a pretty good pitch. It is called ball one. One ball, one strike count. Reds had back-to-back hits in the first inning, but Stevenson grounded into the double play, and that ended that threat immediately. Swing and a miss. Fastball up and in, and Key Bryan underneath it. One ball, two strike count. Over the head with the glove is Ginn, and he will miss outside. That was a slider. It was a flat one, and it just took off into the left-handed hitter's batter's box. Evens the count at two balls and two strikes. And now Hayes ready. They're coming back inside the pitch. Line drive into center field. Here comes Bolte, and he'll make the catch. One down. Bolte looks like he plays rather shallow. Of course, he's got great speed, and he covered that line drive in a hurry.
8: Off the bat, you're thinking that's down for a base hit.
2: I thought that had a chance, but he definitely plays in. Of course, if you've got confidence to be able to go back on the ball, you can play as shallow as you want as long as you've got the foot speed to cover the territory. Here's Matt McClain. He'll take a breaking ball outside. One ball, no strike count.
8: Well, yeah, if you can play shallow, that gives you a huge advantage, I think, as an outfielder.
2: All depends on your confidence going back. Swing and a miss. Fastball. That was right down Broadway. One ball, one strike count. It's much easier to come in on the ball for an outfielder than it is to go back. But a lot of times, if you're worried about going back, you don't come in very well because your first move is two steps back because you don't want the ball hit over your head. This one fouled back behind home plate. That's out of play. One ball, two strike count.
8: Well, this is a good ballpark to play in, though, if you're comfortable going back because you don't have to go back that far.
2: Yeah, normally if the ball's over your head here, it's gone. One ball, two strike count. Again, back to the dish. High cutter, well up and out of the strike zone. Two balls and two strikes here to McClain. McClain, 2-for-13 since his injured list stint. And the 2-2 pitch from Ginn. Fastball jammed him. He'll roll it right back to the pitcher. Two down. Matt McClain is what you call severely in between. He's trying to do what the Reds are asking him to do, and that's hit the ball to center and to right center. And until he gets comfortable with that, those balls that are inside that he normally would pull, they are eating him alive. Ellie will take a pitch off the outside corner. It's a one ball, no strike count.
8: Yeah,
2: it's just a comfort level.
8: That's that that's the kind of the catch of that desire to drive the ball the other way and that kind of approach.
2: The 1-0 to De La Cruz, swing and a miss, changeup down and away, and that was a good one.
8: That's all well and good to try to drive the ball the other way, but are you still able to handle the pitch that's in with that approach?
2: Well, your eyes are still seeing the ball as you did when you were pulling everything. Fouled off to the left side, out of play. So you look at a ball that maybe is an inch or two off the inside corner that you normally, when you were pulling the ball with regularity, you're going to get the barrel there and pull that down the left field line or into the gap or hit it out. I mean, we've seen McClain do that. Why do you try to hit the ball to right center field? It's to be able to recognize the breaking ball better and to wait just a split second longer. That pitch is down. Two ball, two strike count now to De La Cruz. And back to the plate again comes. Fastball, strike three, came right back over the inside corner, and that is a three up, three down third. Well, we are scoreless. Reds and A's here in game one of this three-game series. We'll head to the fourth. Tommy Thrall's coming back right here on the Reds Radio Network.
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8: Tyler Soderstrom will lead things off the A's. We are scoreless. Here's the first pitch to Tyler Soderstrom. Bounced and rolled up the third base line. Foul. Strike one.
2: Boy, if we had some awkward swings from both sides here early in this ball game. You got two guys that can move the ball around a little bit, both Ginn and Singer.
8: Here's the 0-1. Soderstrom straightens out of the way of a tight cutter.
2: I mean, when you can make the ball go cut to the left and sink to the right, you can get some awkward swings if you're on your game.
8: Here's the 1-1. Off the outside corner, it's a two-ball, one-strike count on Soderstrom. A walk in the first. The 2-1. And a breaking ball a little bit low on that inside corner. Singer behind the count, 3-1.
2: You know, and we've talked about this quite often. I don't know that the hitters really see the ball that well when the sun is shining on the batter's eye.
8: Well, Soderstrom ropes this into right field. That's going to get down and go to the wall out in front of the A's bullpen, and Soderstrom will go coasting into second base with a leadoff double here in the fourth.
2: Yeah, that was a front door sinker, and it just stayed right in the middle of the plate.
8: But you're right, with that sun beating down off the batter's eye, we actually hear it from hitters all the time that this is right. The toughest time of the day to hit.
2: Yeah, I hear it from opposing hitters that it's shining.
8: Mm-hmm.
2: And kind of blends in with the white baseball.
12: Now Jonah Heim. First pitch to Heim is grounded foul, first base side. And you think, well, Soderstrom saw that okay. He smoked it. Well, yeah, it was also a fastball right down the middle. So hitters usually see those pretty well usually, no matter when.
2: That's kind of like a buzzer goes off in your head. Hit me.
12: 0-1 to count on Heim. Here's Singer's pitch. A wave and a miss. The high fastball. The count is 0-2. If you're listening tonight on your car or truck radio, please remember to buckle your safety belt. This message brought to you by the Ohio Department of Public Safety. If you're not buckled up, what's holding you back? Runner at second, nobody out.
2: And if you're Jonah Heim, you're trying to do anything you can to pull the ball here. Whether it's on the ground, whether you hit it out, whether you rip it down the first baseline or hit it right to the second baseman.
12: A swing and a miss, and down on strikes Jonah Heim.
2: That just ate him up.
12: Mm-hmm. And it was an ugly swing to go with it. Fifth strikeout for Brady Singer.
2: It's a big strikeout for Singer there. And he got two swing and misses at the top of the zone against Jonah Heim.
12: Singer's not typically a guy that has a lot of success with fastballs up in the zone. But he did there. Here's Jeff McNeil, and he lines one between second and the second baseman, McLean. That's on into right center field for a hit. Here comes the runner, Soderstrom, around third to give the A's a 1-0 lead.
2: I didn't even get a chance to say it, but I'll say it now. McNeil is a guy that a runner at second base in this lineup, he's the one guy that you might want to be careful with because he is hitting so many singles. I mean, every ball he hits has been on the barrel as of late. Too late. 1-0.
12: And that was another fastball right down the middle, and McNeil smoked it right between McLean and the bag. First pitch to Tommy White is down too low for ball one. 1-0, the count on White.
2: That's part of understanding the opponent. Not just because they have a name, that doesn't really matter that much.
12: Swinging a bullet caught at first by Sal, and he gets back to the bag before McNeil to double him off. I don't think McNeil ever did get back to the bag.
2: He did not.
12: So it's a line drive bullet to Sal Stewart for an inning-ending double play, and we head to the bottom of the fourth. The A's do strike first. 1-0 Athletics on the Reds Radio Network.
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12: Here's Sal Stewart. Sal leading off the Reds' fourth inning. JT Ginn will go to work, and first pitch on the way. Sal swings, pounds it into the ground, foul up third baseline for strike one. The fourth inning is brought to you by Four Roses Bourbon. Four Roses is the mellow, balanced Kentucky Classic that's crafted for those home run moments. Proud sponsor of the BCL Press Club, presented by Four Roses Bourbon. Enjoy responsibly. Sal takes down low to one ball, one strike count on Stewart.
2: Again, is one of those types of pitchers that if the ball starts middle in, it's a ball. It looks like a strike, and it looks pretty good pitch to hit until you swing at it, and then it's in on your hands.
12: Here's his 1-1. And that's in there for a strike.
2: That's the ball you want to cannon. The ball that starts on the plate away, it's going to come back to you, and it's going to come right back to the middle. But you're not used to seeing that kind of pitch until you've kind of gone through JT Ginn really almost for the third time.
12: He's working his way through the lineup now for a second time. One ball, two strikes on Sal. Here's the 1-2 pitch. Cutter misses down and away. That leaving up the count. It's a two ball, two strike count. Nice crowd filing in here on this Tuesday night at Great American Ballpark. Again, back into his windup, and here he comes with the 2-2 pitch. Just off the outside corner. Boy, you could see he really wanted that pitch, but didn't get the call.
2: That one didn't come back.
12: No, it didn't. It
2: stayed pretty straight out there.
12: It was off the plate by a good bit. Now he's home with the payoff pitch to Stewart. Swinging a bouncing ball toward the middle. Shortstop Wilson moves to his left field and throws in time to get the out.
2: See, that ball started in the middle of the plate and just had a bit of sink to it right there at the end, and you get the ground ball.
12: Same general direction that Sal hit his base hit, but the base hit was lined. And now J.J. Blade. The Reds got two hits back-to-back. Sal and Blade against Ginn back in the first inning. He hasn't allowed anything since. Pitch to Blade. There's a strike call in the outside corner. Always cracks me up watching Lance Barksdale call the balls and strikes behind the plate, because whatever he calls a strike against a left-handed hitter, he points right at the batter. Here's the pitch. Oh, one down and in. Almost like he's taunting him. He's not, but that's just what it looks like. At least I don't think he is. I'll give Lance the benefit of the doubt on that. 1-1 the count. Here's the pitch to Blade, and a wave and a miss and a changeup down and in.
2: We've not seen too many of those changeups from JT, but I would imagine as the game progresses, we'll see more of them.
12: JT Ginn back into his windup, and here he comes with the 1-2 pitch. Swing, and that's fouled away.
2: Ginn was a first-round pick from the Dodgers out of high school and decided to go to Mississippi State. Ended up having to have Tommy John surgery while he was in Starkville, and ultimately ended up getting drafted by the Mets, traded here. But he has always had that patented sinker from back in his high school days.
12: 1-2 pitch, down too low, changeup missing, and the count is even at two balls and two strikes. Nobody on, one man out. J.J. Blade waiting. Here comes Ginn with the 2-2 pitch. Way too high, and the count runs full at three balls and two strikes. Yeah, that year he missed was the year that Mississippi State won the College World Series. They did it without him. Three balls, two strikes on Blade. Nobody on, one man out.
2: You don't always get to pick when you're hurt.
12: And the payoff pitch. And Blade takes down too low for ball four. He's on for the second time.
2: That's only the first batter that Ginn has walked here tonight.
12: First Reds base runner since Blade singled back in the first inning. Now Tyler Stevenson, who ended the Reds' threat in the first with a ground ball double play to the shortstop.
2: And Ginn came in having walked 49 batters in 109-plus innings. It's almost a 2-1.
12: First pitch on the way to Tyler Stevenson's strike on the outside corner. And it's 0-1 on Stevenson. Big hole on the right side. Stevenson smoking hot. Currently a five-game hitting streak, but it's much more than that. The pitch is a strike call. Stevenson hitting .345 over his last 36 games has raised his average 69 points in that span. Up from 187 to where he's at now, entering play today at .256. Pretty good turnaround.
2: Got him on a ball inside his first time up for a double play, and he gets painted on the outside corner with two comeback sinkers.
12: He's down to the count here. No balls and two strikes. Runner at first with one out. JT Ginn is ready, and here comes the 0-2 pitch. And he tries that outside corner again with the sinker, but it's just a little bit off the outside edge for ball one.
2: And you can see Heim giving the target just off the outside corner because he knows the two-seamer is going to come back.
12: LeVay leads off first. Ginn gives him a good look, and now Reddy's turns and fires to first base, but LeVay easily back into the bag safely. A ball and two strikes on Tyler Stevenson. Ginn has the sign and Reddy's. Here's the 1-2 pitch. Stevenson swings, high fly ball, right center field, pretty well hit. Butler at the wall. He's out of room, and he's got it. Right up against the wall in deep right field, Lawrence Butler makes the catch. I mean, right up against it. Boy, Stevenson didn't miss driving one out of here the other way by much at all.
2: Got underneath it just a tad. It was a hanging breaking ball up and out over the plate. And you're right, it took Lawrence Butler right up against the PNC side out there in right center field.
12: So two gone, and here's Eugenio Suarez with a runner at first and two outs. The pitch to Suarez, a big wave and a miss. Had a first pitch changeup for strike one. Suarez a strikeout his first time up. Now just two for his last 27. Strikeouts are piling up on him over that time, too. 0-1 on Suarez. The pitch to him. Ground ball, base hit, left field. Grounded it right between Wilson and White on the left side of the infield. And Suarez is on. Two-out single for Gino. Up to second base, J.J. Blade.
2: Yeah, when Suarez shortens up that swing a little bit, he makes some pretty good contact. He just doesn't shorten it up very much. He's trying to hit every ball out of the ballpark. Tough to do.
12: Now Dane Myers. Myers at the plate with two on and two out. Reds trying to even the A's. 1-0 in favor of the Athletics. JT Ginn out of the stretch with a couple of men on. The first pitch slider is waved at and missed for strike one by Dane Myers.
2: And you get that kind of swing after the ball is pounded in on your hands the first time up. That was a slider that started in and broke back over the middle of the plate rather than sinking.
12: Myers has done a pretty good job this year with runners in scoring position. He's waiting on the 0-1. Here it comes. And Myers takes off the inside corner. One ball, one strike.
2: That's a good take there, because if you swing at that pitch, you're going to explode your bat. That was a good 3-4 inches in off the plate.
12: Ginn comes set. Now deals the 1-1. And it's a strike right across at the knees.
2: Well, you can see the chin drop from Dane Myers. It looked like he was taking all the way there. That pitch was right down Broadway.
12: A ball and two strikes on Myers. Here's Ginn, and it's swung on hit in the air to right. Butler going over, leaps, and he makes the catch on the warning track.
2: Well, he misjudged that ball, but he made up for it with his speed.
12: Boy, misjudged it badly. It looked like it was going to get over his head, but Lawrence Butler able to reach up over his head and make the catch to end the Reds' threat here in the fourth inning. We go to the fifth. Still 1-0 A's on the Reds Radio Network.
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1: 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The General.
3: The

0: Donovan Walton leads off the A's fifth inning, 1-0 in favor of the Athletics. First pitch slider, cut on and missed for strike one. Did see this year where they did finally cave and put Sacramento in the front of one of their uniforms. They're still not claiming Sacramento was home, even though that's where they've been for the last few years.
1: That's their home right now.
0: The 0-1. Yeah, but they're just kind of couch surfing at the moment. Swing and a miss.
1: Yeah, but their home is not Oakland. It's not Las Vegas. They play their home games in Sacramento. We should be calling them the Sacramento A's. That's what they look like.
0: The 0-2. Ground ball foul, first base side. Hey, you won't find an argument from me. Oh and 2, the count on Walton. Now the 0-2 pitch is a little bit too high with that fastball upstairs. 1-2, the count. Walton batting with the A's leading 1-0 in the fifth inning. Here comes Singer's 1-2 pitch, and a check swing and a pitch down. He didn't go. Give you an answer to our trivia question. The question was, the Reds and A's have faced off in the postseason twice over the course of these meetings. Which team has won the most games? 2-2 off the outside corner. Count is full, 3-2. A, the A's, B, the Reds, or C, the teams are tied for the most total wins. I said C, they're tied. You said B, the Reds. 3-2 pitch. That's up and away, ball four. We don't see any way that it could be the A's. I'm thinking I should change my answer to the Reds, though, after we discussed it a little further. So I think I am. I'm actually going to say B.
1: Okay.
0: Let's see how we did. You want to stay with the Reds, or did you want to just flip?
1: I'm good with it.
0: It's trading season, so that maybe you want to trade answers. Here's the pitch to Cortez.
1: I think I'm gonna stand pat with my team.
0: Okay. Fair. Here's the answer. It is, in fact, B, the Reds. The Reds faced each other, or the teams faced each other in the World Series in 72 and again in 90. A 1-0 pitch. Swung on in the air, right field. Coming on is the right fielder, Rodriguez. He'll reach up and make the catch. Carlos Cortez is the first out here in the fifth inning. So the A's won the 1972 World Series 4-3, while the Reds, of course, swept the 1990 Fall Classic. So there you have it. The Reds have one more than have the A's, but they have split 2 World Series. Henry Bolte, the batter now. First pitch to Bolte is in there for a called strike, 0-1 on Bolte.
1: What do you mean they have one more?
0: No, they've split. The Reds have won more games. The Reds have
1: won one more. I thought you meant
0: one as in W-O-N. Swing and a bouncing ball through the right side of the infield. That's a base hit. Up to second base is Walton on the single to right by Bolte. So Bolte aboard. One out, base hit here. Struggling hitter aboard, and now with two on, back to the top of the order in Lawrence Butler. Butler struck out and walked. First pitch to him, fouled away for strike one. Former sixth round pick of the A's, Westlake High School product down in Atlanta. Now the 0-1 pitch. Butler takes a slider low and inside.
1: He signed one of those early career big long-term deals. I don't think the A's were expecting him to hit 211.
0: No. His numbers in production have dropped off every year.
1: Dramatically.
0: Hit 264 in his first full season in the big leagues. The pitch is low and inside. That was 2024.
1: Yeah, I mean, he was hitting home runs that year.
0: Bunch of them, 22. Now, he still hit 21 home runs last year, but the average dropped almost 30 points, and
2: 234 to 211 this year. Ground ball to first. Sal has it, goes to second. One back to Singer at first. He slips, safe. I think he might have slipped off the bag. Singer quickly to his feet to check the runner Walton at third base. And that was good alertness there by Sal Stewart, because it was Sal that gave Singer the heads up. Hey, that runner at third, better watch out. And see if the Reds want to challenge. They will not. Singer slipped when he got to the bag. And his back foot, his right foot, actually slipped over the bag as he went to take the throw, but it was definitely off the base by the time he took the throw. Now, if his foot doesn't slip, they've got the out, because it beat him. It beat Butler, but it did slip, so it's a fielder's choice. Pretty good athleticism, though, by Singer not to hurt himself slipping like he did. But his foot slipped right across the top of the base. And he had his other leg pinned up under him. So he was almost kind of in that modern catcher's crouch now, with one leg down and the other one out.
1: You know that ball's coming from second, and you're running in the opposite direction. You're trying to find the bag, catch the ball all at the same time. And when it happens all at once, it doesn't usually work out real well.
2: Here's Jacob Wilson, the pitch to Wilson, is a slider down and away. 3-6 is the put out at second base on Bolte. Walton's at third, the runner Butler at first. There are two outs here in the fifth inning.
1: He's looking to go right back up the box.
2: Reds have McLean up the middle. Ground ball foul, third base side. The count evens at 1-1 on Wilson, who grounded into a double play to the third baseman Key Brian Hayes his last time up. Get that great taste of the ballpark at home with JTM's Philly Kits and Fat Tire beer, cheese, and pretzels. 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JTM Food Group. Let's create great dishes together.
1: Wilson not up there to walk. He's up there to swing it.
2: One ball, one strike. Singer's pitch fouled back, and it's 1-2. Singer trying to get out of this fifth. With no further damage, the A's scored one in the fourth.
1: This is where you got to execute that breaking ball. It starts on the plate, makes him fish.
2: One ball, two strikes. Here's the 1-2. And just off the outside corner with the slider. That's what he tried to do. Tried to bait him with one outside, but he didn't take the bait. It was a little bit too far off the outside edge. The 1-2, runner goes. The pitch dropped on the exchange by Stevenson. It was outside, so no chance to get either runner. The runner at second base or the runner venturing off third and Walton. So it's a stolen base for Lawrence Butler, his seventh. Three balls, two strikes. Payoff pitch. Swung on, and this ball is hooked down the line and left, and that is trouble. It's going to one hop off the wall deep into the left field corner. Blade plays it off the fence, but into second standing Wilson, with both Walton and Butler scoring to make it 3-0 A's. It's a two-run double for Jacob Wilson. RBIs 35 and 36, and that was a breaking ball that just hung.
1: Well, that's a breaking ball on a 3-2 pitch that you're trying to throw for a strike, and that's normally not a strength of Brady Singer's, and it was not a strength there. He hung it.
2: Now the first pitch fastball is taken for ball one inside, way off the inside edge to Tyler Soderstrom. That is a 3-0 Oakland lead. Soderstrom, a wave and a miss, and a slider down and in to even the count at one ball and one strike.
1: That's one of those spots you know that Wilson swinging.
2: And the pitch is called a ball. Missed off the inner half of the plate.
1: But the problem is he took a breaking ball that was just off the outside corner earlier in the count, and it forced Singer to throw it for a strike.
2: 2-1. 2-1 pitch is a fastball, this time on the inside corner for a strike. 2-2. Now the Reds need to get the bats going a little bit offensively. They haven't done much yet today, just the three hits. All three singles. Here's Singer's pitch, and the 2-2 is swung on and fouled back to the left side, out of play. The A's coming off a series in which they were swept by the Tigers. They've lost five straight. They have lost 11 straight series. Haven't won any of their last 13. Pitch swung on, fouled back again to the left, out of play. A's are 0-12-1 in their last 13 series. It has been a tough stretch for this Athletics team. Two balls, two strikes on Soderstrom. 102nd, two outs. And Singer's home with a 2-2 pitch. Soderstrom takes down too low. Count runs full, three balls, two strikes. Singer snaps the ball back from Stevenson. Frustration. Payoff pitch. Swinging, it's hit on one hop right to McClain. Gloves it chest high and throws to first in time to Stewart. Side retired. That does it for the A's, but they get two more. And now opened up a 3-0 lead. Halfway through at a Great American Ballpark on the Reds Radio Network.
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0: Here's the 3-0 pitch to Hector Rodriguez. Up and away, and that's ball four. And Rodriguez will head down to first base with a leadoff walk in the fifth.
1: Now, if you had told me that Hector Rodriguez would draw a walk in his first major league game, I would tell you you were crazy.
0: But here he is.
1: Because normally he is swinging at anything close.
0: And that's
1: of course, there was nothing close on that at bat.
0: Four-pitch walk right there. They're afraid of him.
1: What about Dave Parker?
0: He was the one I thought of first. Here's Key Brian Hayes now, the first pitch to Key Brian Hayes. So I wanted to wait until you said one before I looked at the list. I was thinking of him.
1: My next guess would be Eric Davis.
0: Eric Davis is another very good guess.
1: Now I'm in no man's
0: land. One of those is a strike.
1: What's that?
0: One of those is a strike.
1: So Eric it's not Davis. Eric Davis?
0: No.
1: Oh, wow.
0: How about that? Dave Parker, 107 home runs. But he played with the A's in 88, 89. Of course, you faced him when he was with Oakland.
1: Yeah, I did. Not the most opportune time. My first appearance in the World Series with the bases loaded.
0: You were pretty good, though, with the bases loaded. Weren't you?
1: I was.
0: Yeah, that's what I thought.
1: I was, and I didn't have any room to wiggle.
0: How were you on that day?
1: Pretty good.
0: Here's the 1-0 pitch to Key Brian Hayes. Strike called, and you were a rookie.
1: I was.
0: Pretty good.
1: Jam shot ground ball to Robbie Thompson at second base. But it didn't come without some serious trepidation, I can tell you that.
0: How many outs were there?
1: Two.
0: Okay, so that ended the inning. Huh?
1: Yeah.
0: Good job. One ball, one strike. The pitch to Key Brian Hayes is over but low. It's a two-ball, one-strike count.
1: Always makes for a good story when you tell people you came in with the bases loaded, your first appearance in the World Series, and you're facing Dave Parker.
0: Yeah. No pressure.
1: That's about how I felt. Oh, my Lord. Thought for sure the left-hander that was warming up next to me was going in the game.
0: Foul back, two balls, two strikes on Key Brian Hayes.
1: Okay, so what about Joe Morgan?
0: Joe Morgan is a really good guess.
2: Yes, Joe Morgan.
0: Actually, he had 152 homers with the Reds and was with the A's in 1984. 2-2 pick to first, and Rodriguez is back in there safely.
1: For some reason, I thought ED played for the A's at the end of his career. I maybe messed that up, obviously.
0: I was thinking him, too, but I don't... No, never did. Strike three call. Down on strikes, Key Brian Hayes watching a fastball. One gone in the fifth on that play. Playing grounded back to the pitcher on a broken bat. Tapper his first time up.
1: Well, you can see, again, the first time through the lineup, he was really using that sinker in on the righties. Now he's using that sinker on the outside corner. Let's see if McClain makes the adjustment because they're going away here.
0: Pitch to McClain, down and away with that slider that counts 1-0. I'm with you. For some reason, I was thinking he had played with him. Maybe it's just the connection between the 90 World Series and the A's. 1-0 pitch to McClain. In for a strike. The count is even. One ball and one strike. Runner at first. One man out. Reds are trailing 3-0 as we play in the fifth inning. Right-hander again brings it home. And McClain goes the other way and serves one out to right field, dropping it right down the line. Hector Rodriguez makes the turn at second. He'll dig for third, and McClain goes diving in safely at second with a bloop double down the line.
1: I would say that's a pretty good adjustment for Matty McClain.
0: Really nice piece of hitting by the red second baseman, and now the table's set. He got it right off the end of the bat, but hey, it does the trick.
1: It was not a sinker. It was a slider, and it was right on the outside corner. Might have been a little off, but McClain caught that right off the end of the bat, enough to get it into right field.
0: You have the whole bat, may as well use it. Scott Emerson is the A's pitching coach, and he'll march to the mound now to visit with JT Ginn before he starts his third time